0: down low to Michael Conforto.
1: Yes, I did not check the birth certificate, yeah. But yes, the Tiger goes by the name Dylan Dingler.
2: Hey, Zach, let me ask you real quick. Who's the sponsor of the scoreboard?
1: Citgo, you heard right. Yeah. Yeah.
0: 1-2 pitch is dribbled foul. Have you checked many other birth certificates lately, Zach?
1: I have not, but okay. You put me on the spot there.
0: It's none of my business.
1: It's a personal question regarding Dylan Dingler.
2: Get used to it. That's not going away anytime soon.
0: Here's the pitch to Conforto, fouled on the ground right side.
1: Can I check some of the other scores going on?
2: Please do.
1: Royals.
2: You were done.
1: No.
2: We'll be back in a couple innings. You go right ahead, buddy.
1: We also have a station identification to get in at some point here. Royals lead the White Sox 2-0. Bottom two, Salvador Perez with a solo shot, number 6 for him.
0: Now Conforto swings and taps it foul.
1: The Marlins and Twins are scoreless in the bottom of the second inning in Minnesota. Padres and Brewers underway in Milwaukee. No score there in the last of the second. And that's it for the scoreboard to this point, Pat.
0: You may want to update some of those early scores you gave, Zach. Here's the 1-2 pitch on the way to Conforto. It's taken outside for a ball. Cubs need some runs. I was looking back over the book. They got shut out the last two games in Texas. They have not scored in the first three innings tonight, nor did they score in the final two innings on Friday night against the Rangers. So it's been 23 innings without a run. And Ron and Zach, there are just too many good hitters in this Cubs lineup for this to continue much longer.
2: Yeah, I would agree. And, you know, you understood in Texas, you know, with all the baseball, that it was going to be tough going in Texas. And we saw that the last 2 days. Hopefully this streak will end this inning. Cubs will get back on track.
0: And Fordo strikes out. Let's take 10 seconds for station ID. 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
0: Grant Holmes with 4 strikeouts early in the game. Here's Alex Bregman. And the first pitch called a ball. The Braves catcher Baldwin wants to challenge. And let's see what's going to happen as we watch the video replay.
4: Calls overturned. Atlanta has 2 challenges.
0: Good challenge by Baldwin. It was a strike. So the count 0-1 on Alex Bregman.
2: I'm going to say this about Bregman. I think Bregman gets more calls that pitches down, called against him in challenges, and pitches called strikes against him at the top of the zone that it just doesn't seem right. It seems like all these pitches are high. And I just don't know if you can swing at that and it ends up being a strike.
0: Now, as you say that, Ron, Bregman himself wants to challenge this last pitch that just came in. He immediately tapped his helmet, thinking the ball was out of the zone.
2: That's an inside slider, and that's a strike.
4: The call is confirmed. Chicago is out of challenges.
0: And it hit the strike zone. Cubs trailing 1-0, top of the fourth inning. And now it's a ball and 2 strikes on Alex Bregman. Cubs are out of challenges. Here's a pitch low and outside for a ball.
2: ABS challenges and instant replays. Ball strike challenge sponsored by Northwestern Medicine.
0: Thinking of something you were talking about regarding when to use challenges the other day, Ron. I think we were in Texas. And you have to be careful using them too early in a game. Here's a chopper foul. Unless there's something really significant that might be going on in the game at that time.
2: Yeah, I would agree. I think that last challenge by Bregman, he was upset that the high pitch was called on him, and he thought maybe he can get a pitch back. I think that was a frustration challenge by him on that inside fastball.
0: 2-2 to Alex is down low, 3-2.
2: You know, this is just an observation from just watching every game. I really think he gets a lot more pitches at the top of the zone called against him that, you know, because he's not a tall guy, that to me just don't seem like strikes. Like they should be out of the zone up.
0: 3-2, hit in the air, deep left field. This ball's got a chance. Gone.

0: Home run, Alex Bregman. Ball game tied 1-1. And the scoreless streak is over. I should have brought that up in the Sunday game over in Texas.
1: Yeah, right. That's one way to eliminate that high pitch being called against you. You just get your hands up above the ball and just hammer on it. And he hooks this ball down the line right into the Cubs' bullpen. But high gas, this ball is probably mid-chest. And he gets on top of it and hits it into the seats. That's a great swing by Bregman.
0: Ball game tied at one. First hit for the Cubs. Bregman's fourth home run of the season. And Ian Happ takes outside for a ball. It's his 14th run batted in. And sometimes, Ron, all it takes is one run to loosen everybody up. Just relax, go up and take your regular swings, and then you can score a bunch.
1: And he needs it, too. He has been a guy that's had some struggles here as of late, and when he gets hot here in the middle of this Cubs lineup, the Cubs lineup's going to get hot. He's one of those guys.
0: Happ lined out his first time. Ian's streak of reaching base ended on Sunday at 30 games. As he takes down low for a ball. 2-1 on Ian Happ. And you can hear the Cub fans kind of buzzing after that home run by Bregman. Ball game tied at 1. And the 2-1 to Happ. Fouled away. He got a pitch to hit. Despite losing the 2 in Texas, the Cubs have won 10 of their last 12. Trying to start a new streak here tonight. And the 2-2. Line down the right field line, foul. Sharply hit, but pulled foul.
1: That slider inside, it was a little up, maybe just below the belt. Ian hammered that ball, but just a touch out in front of it and hooked it foul.
2: And we do have an update. Again, I did not see the birth certificate, but
1: yeah.
2: Dylan Dingler's full name is Francis Dylan Dingler. Native of Ohio, played his college baseball at Ohio State, and now with the Tigers.
0: Swinging a chopper foul right side.
1: Nobody calls him Francis?
2: Now you see why he goes by Dylan. See, it makes sense.
0: Now, is there an actual fruit called a dingleberry? You've all heard of them. Here comes the 2-2 pitch on the way. Taken high for a ball. And it's 3-2. I should get out more often. Here's a pitch down low, and Ian Happ draws the walk. It's a one-out walk, and the batter is Seiya Suzuki.
1: Now, a little trip to the mound, see if Suzuki can do a little damage here, as I think Holmes is mixing in. A lot of sliders, been a little erratic with his pitches as Bregman got to that high fastball, and now Happer with some good swings. Cubs need to get back on track with their offense. Just good at bats. They were on such a roll for a while. This is an offense that can put a lot of pressure on the opposing defense.
0: It's one of the roles, I think, Ron, of being a team leader, though, to help your team break out of slumps like this.
1: Absolutely.
0: You always kind of lean to the veteran guys to put an end to such stuff. Bregman the homer. Happ has walked. And now Seiya Suzuki will take down low for a ball. It's 1-0. Lights are on here at Truist Park in Atlanta. But still plenty of daylight left on this gorgeous spring night in Georgia. Way outside for a ball. Now you've seen Holmes walk a batter. He gave up the homer, then a walk, and now he's missed 2-0. Sometimes a home run will rattle a guy.
1: Absolutely. And Suzuki's been a hot hitter all season with 7 bombs.
0: Fastball away. Do you green light him here, Ron?
1: I say yes, but I think a lot of times for hitters, that's kind of how they feel. I always, if I felt like a guy was around the plate enough, I liked swinging on 3-0.
0: He's taking ball four. It looked like he may have had the green light. Back-to-back walks following the home run. That will get the Brave bullpen started way out beyond the right center field fence. Michael Busch, the batter, and all of a sudden, this feels like a very key at-bat early in the game.
1: Yeah, I would agree, and I think also, you know, when you look at this game now, 67 pitches in for Holmes, but the Atlanta bullpen has been very good. So the one thing for Walt Weiss, you probably don't want to take a chance in giving up, you know, two or three runs here quickly and then, you know, having the Cubs get a pretty good lead. So he isn't going to take any chances. He's got someone warming up.
0: Bush, a left-handed batter. This is a good park for a left-handed pull hitter with power. 325 down the line. Bush will lay off a high fastball, 2-0. Now, the wall in the corner run is 16 feet high. And that extends all the way out to deep right center. But it's reachable. 375 to the alley. It's 2-0 on Bush. He takes inside, 3-0.
1: Yeah, it's a good take there by Michael.
0: Taking all the way
1: here. I think so, yeah. I don't think, you know, Holmes is struggling throwing strikes. That last slider on 2-0 he threw was way down and in.
0: Runners take very conservative leads on 3-0. And Bush taking high ball four. Okay, let's see if the pitcher will stay in the game first. And Moises Ballesteros coming up after three consecutive walks, which followed the home run by Alex Bregman. And all of a sudden, this is a turning point in this ballgame right now. You feel that way?
1: Yeah, absolutely. I'm looking down at the Braves dugout, Walt Weiss. You can tell.
0: Ballesteros takes low and inside. He's missing by a wide margin. Are you taking here?
1: Yeah, absolutely. He hasn't thrown a strike in five, six, seven pitches in a row. I would not be swinging. I'd make him throw some strikes.
0: Walks the Cubs batter, sponsored by It's Not a Game, Illinois.com. Speeding in a work zone is like arguing with the ump. A no win. Mind the signs, avoid the fines. Swinging and fouling it away is Moises Ballesteros. Did he miss a sign or?
1: No, I think, you know, there's no sign when you get to this count, but he does swing at a high fastball. That would have been a ball up out of the zone.
0: One ball, one strike. Infield back. Bases loaded. Tie game. Moises takes down low. Ball two. 2-1. Braves fans, you can sense their restlessness as they watch the festivities. Runners lead at every station. The pitch to Moises. Bounded up the middle. Glove by the shortstop. Throws to second. They get one. And the throw to first. Not in time. Not in time. Albies did all he could to try to turn that double play. A good stop by Kim. He shoveled it. But no chance to get two as Ballesteros beats the relay. And the Cubs take a 2-1 lead. It's a fielder's choice. 6-4 on the putout at second. Scoring on the play is Ian Happ, and the Cubs have a 2-1 lead.
1: Yeah, very nice play up the middle by the defense of the Braves. Kim makes his catch, and Ballesteros has to leg this out. It ends up looking like a base hit, and they turn it almost into a double play. You know, there's two groups of middle infielders in this game that are both really good.
0: Dansby Swanson, the batter. The former Brave, with men at first and third, two down. Dansby swings and fouls it back. Now you always think, Ron, at least I do, about the fatigue factor within the certain inning. In this one inning, he's probably around 25, maybe 28 pitches.
1: I would agree. This during that streak that the Cubs had, is where they got the big hit. See if Dansby can come up with one.
0: Swanson will check his swing and take a strike. Dansby didn't like the call. He thought it might have been a little bit outside. No challenges left for the Cubs, remember.
1: Yeah, borderline down and away.
0: Inside The stretch by the right hander. The runner at first goes. The pitch swing and a miss. Strike three. And that ends the inning. The Cubs get a homer from Bregman and a run-scoring fielder's choice bouncer by Ballesteros. So they score twice. And in the middle of the fourth inning, it's the Cubs 2 and the Braves 1. This is The Score and the Northwestern Medicine Cubs Radio Network.
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0: All right, Zach, thank you. For the Braves in this inning, Matt Olson, their big slugger so far this year with 14 home runs, left-handed batter, holds that bat well out in front of his body. And the first pitch from Colin Ray is a strike. Cubs lead 2-1. The first inning after your team has just given you the lead is always a big inning for any pitcher. You want to hold on to that lead. Here's the pitch down low in the count 1-1. Alex Bregman with a home run. And then three walks and a fielder's choice bouncer by Ballesteros giving the Cubs the lead. Here's a big chop to a charging Horner at second. He'll glove it. Underhand flip to first in time. Nico very aggressive charging that bouncer. One away, and the batter now is Michael Harris.
1: 3 1/3 innings for Colin Ray, and 6 outs on the ground. That's very good for Colin, continuing to get the ground ball.
0: Harris lines one, base hit to center. Over the head of Dansby Swanson, it's a 1-out single. And Harris, with those lime-colored shoes, will take his lead at first base as Mauricio Dubon is the batter.
1: First out in the inning, sponsored by Xfinity. 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Xfinity, imagine that. Now, would you ever wear shoes that color, Patrick?
0: Sure. You mean again? Dubon the batter. And a pitch to Mauricio is in there for a strike. I don't think I've worn shoes exactly that color, but back in the day, I'm not sure. Oh,
1: yeah.
0: Maybe something similar. How about you?
1: I've had lime green shoes.
0: Tossed it first. They pecked him off. First base umpire Sean Barber ruling that the runner, Harris, got picked off. The throw into the runner, as soon as Bush caught it, he was applying the tag. Braves are not going to challenge it.
1: He's out at first base.
0: Boy, what a pickoff move by Colin Ray.
1: Wow. Great move as Harris's feet started shuffling towards second a little bit, and the throw into the runner, which helps Michael Bush catch and just tag all at the same time.
0: So two down, nobody on. Mauricio Dubon will foul it away, nothing and two.
1: That's a big out.
0: Dubon bounced out his first time. And the next offering. Swing and a foul back. Three straight night games here in Georgia between these two teams. Told you tomorrow night, Shota Imanaga against J.R. Ritchie. Ben Brown against Chris Sale, last year's Cy Young winner, on Wednesday night or Thursday night.
1: So long since we had an off day. It's like the days just keep churning along.
0: Yeah. It's nice having a day off yesterday.
1: Oh, absolutely.
0: Cubs are on the south side to play the White Sox this weekend, Friday, Saturday, and Sunday. Finally, the Cubs will get home to take on Milwaukee at Wrigley Field starting next Monday night. First meetings of the year against them. And then Houston comes in next weekend. So go to Cubs.com for ticket info. Oh, it's a little extra spice when you're playing teams in your division, especially teams that could be a contender right along with you. Here comes the 0-1 to Dubon. Low and outside.
1: Well, we're in that second week of May, and we have not played St. Louis yet. We have not played Milwaukee yet. And you know, that's what you're looking at. Come to play in October, you're going to have to go through those groups.
0: Bouncing ball right side. Tough play for Nico. Long run. Gets it. Throws to first to get him. Beautiful footwork and just athleticism to make that play look easy. It was not easy. Excellent play by Nico. Score that one 4-3. We go to the fifth inning. It's the Cubs 2 and the Braves 1. Zach Zaidman joins Ron Coomer in a moment on The Score and the Northwestern Medicine Cubs Radio Network.
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2: Top of the fifth here in Atlanta, the opener of a three-game set between the Cubs and Braves, and it's the Cubs with a 2-1 lead over the Braves. Atlanta's got a new pitcher on the mound. Right-hander Didier Fuentes takes over, 21 years old, 1-0 this season. This is game number 7 for him. He's got a 4.26 ERA. Pete Crow Armstrong, Nico Horner, and Michael Conforto due up for the Cubs here in their half of the fifth inning. Carl Armstrong, left-handed batter against the right-hander Fuentes, who works his motion and deals. And PCA pounds one on the ground, foul off to the right, 0-1 the count. Cubs took the lead in the fourth. They scored twice. Alex Bregman, a solo shot. And the go-ahead run coming via an RBI by Moises Ballesteros. Here's the pitch. Carl Armstrong looks at a ball low. The count is 1-1.
1: And we're coming to you live all season long in the Invesco QQQ broadcast booth. Proud partner of the Chicago Cubs.
2: Carl Armstrong swings and misses at a blazing 98-mile-per-hour fastball from Fuentes. 1-2. And with two strikes, the third baseman, Riley, drops back. The next pitch, off the outside and a little high, 2-2.
1: Good take by Pete. That was a fastball just missed the outside corner.
2: Fuentes faces home plate, glove in front of the face. Now he rocks back and deals outside. PCA has worked a full count. That was a fastball that missed. Crow Armstrong struck out swinging his first time up. Hitting at 243. Here's the payoff pitch. Swing and a miss. Strike three. And as Fuentes sips a fastball by Crow Armstrong, one away.
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2: Grand home started, went the first four innings. Nico Horner at the plate. And looks at a ball off the outside. 1-0 the count. Holmes charged with two runs on one hit, four walks, five strikeouts. The pitch. Nico looks at a ball up high off the outside. 2-0. Nico's 0-2, a ground out and a flyout. The pitch. Called strike. Another fastball from Fuentes. This one at 98 mph. 2-1 the count. Now the 2-1, high and outside.
1: Nico's had a pretty good look in this at-bat. Seems to me he's trying to quiet things down a little bit with his body so he sees the ball maybe a little better. Should put a good swing on this one.
2: The pitch. Nico fouls it back off the screen, another fastball.
1: Boy, he did too. He took a big rip at that heater and just fouled straight back.
2: Horner calls time, steps out of the box, adjusts his white batting gloves, takes a look at his bat. And now digs it. Right-handed batter stands deep in the box, hits out of a crouch. Fuentes delivers. Inside, ball four. And Horner draws a one-out walk here in the top of the fifth with the Cubs up 2-1.
1: Good AB by Nico, and now let's see if the Cubs can push across another run or two here in this fifth inning.
2: Walks of Cubs batters sponsored by It's Not a Game, Illinois.com is... Michael Conforto digs in. Left-handed batter against the right-hander Fuentes. One down, Horner at first base, being held on by Olson. The pitch. In there for a strike, a fastball from Fuentes. 0-1 on Conforto. Speeding in a work zone is like arguing with the ump. A no-win. Mind the signs, avoid the fines. Conforto 0-2 with a couple of swinging strikeouts. Cubs' hottest hitter entering play today. The pitch. And a line drive hit to right. It's playable for Yastrzemski, who comes in and makes the catch. So two away as Conforto is retired. Conforto entered play, hitting better than 400 over his last seven games, but now 0-3. And here comes Alex Bregman.
1: Now you got good one on that one. Just line drive just right at Yastrzemski and right.
2: Bregman homered his last time up. Solo shot to left. A long set by Fuentes, and a throw to first. Nico gets back standing up. Fuentes now working from the stretch along the third base side of the rubber. Takes a peek at first. That's where Horner is, being held on by Olson. Bregman waits. A long set. Now the pitch. Called strike fastball, 98 miles per hour. Right at the bottom of the zone along the inside edge. 0-1 the count. Big hole on the right side of the infield with Olson holding on Horner. And Albies up the middle to the right of second. The pitch. Way outside. One ball, one strike. Sun beginning to set here in Atlanta. Very comfortable evening here in Georgia. Temperature right around 70 degrees at first pitch. The 1-1. Low and outside. Two balls and a strike to count with Bregman in the box.
1: Yeah, it doesn't get much better than the weather we've had. Yesterday a little overcast, but still beautiful day. Beautiful day here today in Atlanta.
2: Short sleeve weather. You got to love it. The 2-1. Bregman lines one. It's caught on a hop by the shortstop, Kim, for out number three as he tosses to second. Did he catch that sinking line drive in the air? Nope. The toss to second was enough for the force, and that ends the top half of the fifth inning. Cubs with a 2-1 lead over the Braves on the score in the Northwestern Medicine Cubs.
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2: 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Last of the fifth here in Atlanta. Cubs with a 2-1 lead over the Braves. Austin Riley, the third baseman, will dig in. Powerful right-handed batter against Colin Ray, the Cubs right-hander who works on the first base side of the rubber. Here's the pitch. And a high fly ball hit to deep left field. Hap goes back at the track near the wall, looks up. Tie ball game.
1: Now you got to hit it a long way to that left center area. 385 to left center, but it really plays a lot deeper than that even. Riley hits this ball a long way. Very high towering shot. And it reaches about the third or fourth row in the left field seats.
2: A 409-foot blast. Exit velocity 107 miles per hour on that shot by Riley. 2-2 game. Cubs and Braves here in the bottom of the fifth. Still no one out. Dominic Smith at the plate. The pitch. Line drive over a leaping Bregman in a left field for a base hit. And that's Smith's second hit of the ball game.
1: Well, now you know why Smith is hitting over 300. You know, he's able to cover the pitch away. He's not just, you know, up there hacking away. He's covered two pitches, backdoor hooks from Colin Ray. One he hooked into right center and covered it well. That one he let carry a little deeper and used the other side of the field. Two line drives, two base hits for Smith.
2: Smith represents the go-ahead run for Atlanta at first base, being held on by Bush. Ha-Sung Kim at the plate. Right-handed batter, Ray deals, and Kim looks at a fastball high and outside, 1-0 the count. Riley hit a bomb his first time up that was caught at the center field wall by Pete Crow Armstrong. Just a remarkable catch. The pitch popped up On the infield, left side foul territory in front of the coach's box. Bregman's got a play. He makes the catch. One away.
1: 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Imagine that.
2: So one on, one out for the Braves here in the bottom of the fifth. The batter is Mike Yastrzemski, who had a ribby single his first time up. Smith at first, Bregman playing in at third. The pitch is low. 1-0.
1: Here's where you need that ground ball.
2: Ray peers in, acknowledges the sign from Ballesteros, straightens up, sets the belt. And the 1-0. In there, first strike, a cutter that dipped into the zone, 1-1. Ray taking his time with Smith at first base. Here's the pitch. High and outside to Yastrzemski. 2-1. Yastrzemski now hitting at 207 on the year. Left-handed batter against the right-hander Ray. The 2-1. Called strike. Slider. That just nipped the outside portion of the plate.
1: Yeah, that's a great pitch. That little backdoor bender. You can't cover that as a hitter, really, unless you're looking for it. It starts out off the plate away and just comes back to the outside corner.
2: Yeah, right at the bottom of the zone. 2-2. And with two strikes, Bregman drops back. Cubs are not guarding third base, so Bregman playing where shortstop normally would. Swanson up the middle to the left of the second base bag. Ray deals. Yastrzemski looks at a ball low and outside. He's worked a full count.
1: Smith at first base, and they see if they get him in motion, trying to stay out of the double play. Ray gets about 50% of his outs on ground ball.
2: Ray's ready. Here's the pitch. Foul back by Yastrzemski. Count remains 3-2. They've started the wave, and it's rippling through Truist Park here in Atlanta. Smith extends his lead off of first. The 3-2. Yastrzemski, it's a high fly ball, deep right. Suzuki goes back at the track near the wall, looks up. Braves lead. Two-run home run, Mike Yastrzemski. It's now 4-2 Atlanta here in the fifth.
1: A couple bombs here in this inning, the fifth. For Atlanta, and you know, coming into this game, they've been a very hot offense. But it hasn't been the top of the lineup that's done the damage. It's been the bottom. Yastrzemski hitting ninth. Got a slider, a little hanging slider inside, and he didn't miss it. He hits a high towering home run.
2: A 380-foot drive to right for Mike Yastrzemski. He's having a big night. Two hits. Three RBIs, including that two-run home run moments ago to put Atlanta back on top. 4-2 Braves here in the fifth inning. Only one away. Cubs pitching coach Tommy Hottaby on the mound having a conversation with Ray. The left side of the infield is joined in, as has catcher Moises Ballesteros. And home plate umpire Tyler Jones breaks up the mound meeting. Wants to get the game moving along. Braves entered play with the top record of the National League. Cubs number two. Atlanta 28-13. Cubs 27-14. Drake Baldwin at the plate. He drills one deep right. Suzuki going back. He leaps it. Bangs off the wall. Baldwin on his way to second base. Ball loose and right, retrieved by Horner, who gets it back into the infield. And Rays getting hit hard. Baldwin with a double.
1: Now Suzuki goes back. This ball's pulled in towards the corner. Not in the corner, but towards the corner. So Suzuki has to go hard towards the foul pole. And there's two different types of wall in right. There's brick on the top half and fencing and padding in the bottom. It hit the brick. As Suzuki got real close to the wall, the ball came all the way back towards the infield. Nico had to go all the way out in the right field to get that ball.
2: The dangerous Ozzie Albies at the plate. The pitch up high. 1-0 the count. Baldwin at second base. Braves up 4-2, just one away here in the fifth. The pitch. Albies looks at a ball low and inside. There's a splitter by Ray.
1: Ray at 73 pitches now in the 74 now in the ballgame. This is the first inning where he's made some pitches he'd probably like to get back.
2: The next pitch in there for a strike. Slow-moving breaking ball that floated into the zone. 2-1.
1: Pitch to Smith was a good pitch. He got Kim to pop out on a good inside fastball, but then he hung one to Yastrzemski.
2: The 2-1. Albies lines one down the left line. Happ chasing over. This one bounces foul and into the stands.
1: Cubs catch a break there. That ball going down the line. There's no one going to catch it. And it missed the foul line by probably less than a foot. That would have been a ground rule double.
2: There's a slicing line drive there in the left field corner. 2-2 the count on Albies. Switch hitter batting from the left side against the right-hander Ray. Big fifth inning so far for Atlanta. Braves have scored three times thanks to a pair of home runs. And Atlanta's got the lead 4-2. Baldwin at second base. Albies at the plate. And Albies calls time, steps out of the box. Taps his shoes with his bat. Looks at it. And now digs in. Wide open stance from the left side against the right-hander Ray. The 2-2. Albies grounds it foul off to the right. Albies on the year hitting at 302. He's got 8 home runs, 25 RBIs. Two of the very best second basemen in baseball in this game tonight. Albies and Horner. The 2-2 delivery. Pounded foul off the netting to the left by Albies. Emergency hack.
1: Yeah, that was a good pitch. He just was hoping after that swing it didn't go fair.
2: Here comes the 2-2 by Ray. Albies looks at a ball high and outside, so he's worked a full count. There's a fastball that missed. Just one away here in the bottom of the fifth. Baldwin at second base. Albies waits. The 3-2. That one misses outside. Curveball that wouldn't spin back into the zone. Ball four, and Albies heads to first. Brett Council has seen enough. He's heading to the mound, and the Cubs are going to make a pitching change here in inning number five. Pitching changes by the Cubs are sponsored by James Hardy Building Products, siding with the Cubs. Atlanta has scored three times here in this bottom of the fifth inning. The Braves lead the Cubs 4-2 and still threatening. Just one away, men at first and second. This is the score. And the Northwestern Medicine Cubs Radio Network.
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2: Left-hander Ryan Rollison is the new man on the mound for the Cubs. And all he has to do is get the Cubs out of a jam here, bottom of the fifth inning. Braves up 4-2. Atlanta scored three times so far in this frame. And the Braves still threatening. Met at first and second. Again, just one away. And Matt Olson due up. One of the top sluggers in the National League. Hitting a 296 coming into play today with 14 home runs and 36 RBIs. He's 0-2 tonight. Rollison 3-0 with an ERA of 4 in 7 appearances for the Cubs this season. So a lefty-lefty matchup. Rollison checks second. That's where Baldwin is. Now the pitch. Olson looks at a slider for a strike. 0-1.
1: And you got to make some good pitches with the slider. Olson took that one looking all the way. Now he's going to be sitting slider, I got to believe. So you got to make some pitches away and get it down.
2: The pitch. Foul out of play. Second deck off to the left. 0-2. Another slider.
1: Yeah, I was in a hittable spot. Olson was just a little tardy.
2: Rollison peers in, acknowledges the sign from Ballesteros, straightens up, sets at the belt, looks at second, works his motion. Here's the 0-2. Low. Missed with a fastball. One ball and two strikes. Baldwin at second, Albies at first. 1-2 the count on the powerful Matt Olson. Rollison delivers. Breaking ball, one hop off the glove of Bush in the right field for a base hit. Around third and racing home is Baldwin. He scores as the throw is cut off. And it's now 5-2 Atlanta. Matt Olson with an RBI single, stopping at third base, Albies.
1: You know, that's three sliders that Olson had seen in that at bat. This last one stays inner half, and he hammers this ball at Bushy. Michael, with this one-hop top spinner, it's a tough one to get even leather on, and it hits off the edge of his glove and goes into right field.
2: 5-2 Atlanta, just one away, men at the corners. The cleanup man, Michael Harris II, at the plate. Left-handed hitter, the pitch. Swing and a miss. Fastball from Rollison.

0: too. Well, I like that. Back-to-back heaters. Do you know these Braves left-handed hitters are going to sit slider against Rollison, and he's zipped two heaters in there. That's good. Good calls by Ballesteros.
1: The 0-2 in the dirt, blocked by Ballesteros. Runners stay where they are. Albies at third, Olson at first. Greg Council telling us in the manager's show that Miguel Amaya is available for pinch hitting duty tonight after missing the series in Texas with a bad back. Ballesteros behind the plate tonight. Here's the 1-2. Swing and a miss. Strike three. As Rollison gets Harris with a fastball, two away.
0: Now that at bat, everything flipped over, right? So a lot of sliders to Olson, and he ended up hammering the last one. This at bat, three fastballs, one slider, and you get the punch out. That's good recovery by Ballesteros in the pitch calling.
1: Strikeouts by Cubs pitchers brought to you by your Chicago and Northwest Indiana Hyundai dealers. Mauricio Dubon at the plate, the pitch. Low and inside. Check swing on appeal. No swing, says Sean Barber, the first base umpire. So the count is 1-0 on Dubon. A right-handed batter stands deep in the box, hits out of a crouch, and uses a toe tap. Runners at the corners, two away. A throw to first, and they pick off Olson. Tag applied by Bush. Caught him leaning towards second. Let's wait to see if Walt Weiss decides to challenge this.
0: He's going to be out at first. This throw beats him by quite a bit. Yep.
1: And the Braves will not challenge. Huge pickoff by Rollison. And that ends an ugly fifth inning for the Cubs. Braves score four times to take the lead. 5-2 Atlanta as we head to inning number six. On the score on the Northwestern Medicine Cubs Radio Network.
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10: Okay, Zach. Cubs batting in the sixth inning. Down by three. Ian Happ is going to lead it off. Happ 0 for 1. He will take, take the first pitch for a ball that's being challenged.
0: Yeah, it's a high breaking ball, I believe, and they're going to challenge it. See where this pitch is, and no, it's
11: a hold the return. Atlanta has two challenges remaining.
1: And that ball strike challenge is sponsored by Northwestern Medicine.
0: Happer will get back in the box with a 1-0 count. This pitch misses wide, counts 1-1 to Ian. just getting dark now here in Atlanta.
10: Happ has lined out and walked. Here's the pitch to Ian. A swing and a miss. And the count 1-2. Cubs with only one hit in the game. It was a home run by Bregman in the fourth. They've had chances to score more than the one. Or more than the two. As Happ strikes out again. Before Suzuki bats, let's pause 10 for ID. 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
0: Now, Suzuki will come up with one out here in the sixth now. 5-2 Atlanta. First pitch to Suzuki, hit high and deep to center. Harris going back, and right in front of the track, he stops and pulls this one in.
10: Two down in the inning, and Michael Busch the batter. Busch has drawn a couple of walks. Both teams are in their bullpens by now. 5-2 Atlanta here in the sixth. Two down, nobody on. And the pitch wrapped on the ground to second. One hop to Albies. He'll make the play to first. Cubs do nothing in the sixth. We go to the bottom half. Braves 5, Cubs 2. 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
0: That's it. It's on tap here in the sixth inning, sponsored by Flight by Yingling, the next generation light beer. Cubs down by 3, Atlanta with a couple bombs in the fifth, partner. That, you know, that's one of the things about this ball club. You know, we knew coming into this series they can strike fast, and you know, a couple hanging breaking balls, and all of a sudden they put up a four spot.
10: Home runs by Austin Riley and Mike Yastrzemski in that four-run rally in the fifth. And now Ryan Rollison will try to keep the deficit at 5-2 as he goes to work in the bottom of the sixth inning. First pitch hit on the ground, a third off the bat of Dubon. Fielded by Bregman, the toss across in time. And that's out number one.
0: Good start, little routine ground ball to third. Looking at third, Bregman, his last two at-bats, a homer and an absolute line-out bullet to short. He's the guy that the Cubs need to get heated up, and he looks good swinging the bat tonight.
10: Riley flying to the warning track in center and then homered to left. Riley hitting just 213 at game time, but this guy has had some good stretches of hot hitting in his career. He swings and misses, nothing in two.
0: And you think in this ball game, the ball, Pete Armstrong made one of the best catches you're going to see in right center, crashing against the wall in right center, and he homered to left center.
10: One away, nobody on the pitch, way outside. Ballesteros, the catcher, couldn't even get a glove on that ball. A ball and two strikes. The lights have taken full effect now at Truist Park here in Atlanta. Gentle breeze blowing. It was 71 at game time. It's probably in the 60s, 67 or 68. Perfect spring night for a game. And now the 2-2 from Rollison to Riley. And the pitch on the way. Swing and a miss. Threw it right by him. Pretty good fastball, and that's out number two. And the batter now is Dominic Smith.
0: And 95-mile-an-hour heater. There are a couple off-speed pitches, and this is just a four-seam bullet right past him. Strikeouts by Cubs pitchers are sponsored. They're brought to you by Chicago Northwest Indiana Hyundai dealers.
10: The Pirates are leading Colorado 3-0. That game is in Pittsburgh in the third. Swinging a foul back off the bat of Dominic Smith. Smith has singled twice and scored twice. Left-handed hitter hitting 346. He hits a looper into shallow left. Coming in is Happ. That's another base hit. Smith is now 3-for-3 with a bloop single the other way to left.
0: Line drive to right center, line drive to left center. Now this one jams him. Inside breaking ball, and he just kind of fists this ball out towards left. He ain't got a good break on it, but just kind of hit no man's land. Nothing he could do.
10: Two outs, a man at first. Cubs trail 5-2. Cubs being out hit 9-1. First pitch to Ha-Sung Kim, missing. Kim has grounded out a couple of times. He was robbed on a very good play by Nico Horner his first time. Here comes the 1-0. Kim will look at a ball down low and in. 2-0.
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10: Rollison trying to keep the Cubs within range as they trail 5-2.

0: the first two, but now a single and a walk. And he's in a bit of a jam. Take a look at some baseball history notes as we move along. The catcher, Ballesteros, out to see about Rollison. 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
1: Going to have a pinch hitter in the ball game, I do believe, for Atlanta.
0: Jose Azucar is the pinch batter. This is a big day for Ernie Banks, 1970. He made a milestone, achieved a milestone, hitting his 500th career home run against the Braves. Pat Jarvis. First pitch to Azucar is in there for a strike.
1: Line drive bullet to left, about second row.
0: 1970. Do you remember watching? You'd have been a little guy.
1: I did watch, though. Yeah, I remember seeing it. Yeah.
0: There's a bouncer foul.
1: And I remember, you know, we've seen this call a bunch of Jack Brickhouse's call of the line drive home run.
0: I remember sitting next to Ron Santo for all those years. We were partners, and whenever that video would come up, he would say that was a very typical home run of Ernie Banks. He didn't hit a lot of tape measure homers, just a lot of line drives that landed in the first or second row.
1: Yeah.
0: Fastball is high, and the count now 1-2. Mr. Cub. I mentioned four people many times when I think about the World Series, people who would have loved to have been alive for the World Series. Ron Santo and Ernie Banks are right at the top of the list. Harry Carey and Jack Brickhouse on the list also, among millions of others. Bouncer to third, charging as Bregman gloves it, running throw to first in time. And that ends the inning. We go to inning number 7. Cubs need a rally. It's the Braves 5 and the Cubs 2. This is The Score and the Northwestern Medicine Cubs Radio.
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6: 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Ready for wherever the road takes you. Pat?
0: All right, Zach, Cubs need some offense. As we go to the 7th inning, they're down by 3, 5-2. Moises Ballesteros drove in one of the Cub runs with a 4th inning fielder's choice bouncer. It'll be Bush, Ballesteros, and Swanson. Jose Azucar stays in the game.

0: in right field. So Yastrzemski is done for the night. Azokar in right. Ballesteros leading off the inning. And he'll take outside for ball one. The only hit for the Cubs, a home run by Bregman in the fourth inning. They're going to need some more to win this game. Maybe like five or six more. Cubs in danger of losing their third in a row. And now the 1-1 is a fastball down low. We've seen this team have big innings late in games already this season. Yeah. Let's see if they can do it again. 2-1, a swing and a miss, 2-2.
1: Pretty good running fastball there to Ballesteros.
0: There's a quote from Ernie Banks. They keep some quotes on this date in baseball history as well. I like this statement he made. I'll read it in a minute. The 2-2 outside. The riches of the game are in the thrills, not the money. Ernie Banks. Here comes the payoff pitch. Strike three called. Ballesteros taking a fastball in the strike zone, something you rarely see from him. And it's out number one.
1: Yeah, fastball away, just a little above the knees, good pitch. Ballesteros had to be looking for some kind of breaking pitch.
0: Here's Dansby Swanson batting. One away, nobody on, seventh inning. Ground ball wide of third, glove by Riley, and the throw to first in time, and that's out number two. Now, here's a baseball history note. 1955, you talk about a tough decision for a manager. The Cubs manager was Stan Hack.
1: Yeah.
0: Sam Toothpick Jones walked the bases loaded in the top of the ninth inning. And the lead was 4-0. Here is a pop-up foul and out of play. So here's a guy working on a no-hitter, and he walks the bases loaded. Now, that's a tough decision for a manager to make. You're trying to win baseball games, but you'd love to see this kid get a no-hitter.
1: Right.
0: So you've got a big case of mixed feelings. Well, he stayed with Sam Toothpick Jones. There is a strike. And Toothpick struck out Dick Groat, Roberto Clemente, and Frank Thomas to preserve his 4-0 no-hitter against the Pirates.
1: Wow, how about that?
0: Small crowd at Wrigley. Almost hard to believe. Only 2,918.
1: Really?
0: This is 1955.
1: Wow.
0: Cubs had some lean years at that time. But it was the first ever no-hitter thrown by an African-American in Major League history. A little pop-up to third. Running in to catch it is Riley. And that ends the inning. Pete Carl Armstrong cops out. Cubs do nothing in the seventh. We go to the bottom half. It's the Braves 5 and the Cubs 2 on the score in the Northwestern Medicine Cubs Radio Network.
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0: All right, Zach. Thank you. Bottom of inning number 7. Braves have the top of the order up. Drake Baldwin, Ozzie Albies, and Matt Olson against Jacob Webb. New Cubs right-hander ready to go to work. Webb always works out of the stretch. Cubs pitching change. And that sparks a reminder as the first pitch to Baldwin is swung on and missed. Cubs pitching change is brought to you by James Hardy Building Products, siding with the Cubs. Baldwin has a hit in 3 at-bats. He swings away and fouls it away. We should be getting the attendance figure here soon.
1: I think we just got it, partner. 38,342.
0: All right, the next offering bounced to the left side, fielded by Bregman. He'll make the play to first in time. And that's out number one. Score that one 5-3. The batter is Ozzie Albies.
1: Good pitch by Webb to get the ground ball. Seventh inning, sponsored by Volvo XC90. Room for everyone. Ready for wherever the road takes you.
0: And Ron, you were the closest in the Benny's Beverage Depot attendance game. Guess you were only off by about 150 fans. Swing and a miss by Ozzie Albies.
1: It's a big night for me.
0: Well, I know you'll try to control yourself.
1: Now, we were asked earlier today if we keep track of the records of, you know, whether we win the attendance game or not. Chalk one up in a good guy's spot.
0: So you secretly have been keeping track. Is that what you're trying to divulge here?
1: Not even a little bit, no.
0: Here's the 1-1, a swing and a miss by Albies. It is a fun game. Zach gets his share of wins. Most of them legally.
1: Yeah.
0: 1 ball and 2 strikes on Ozzie Albies.
1: Sketchy.
0: Swing and a miss by Albies. And that is out number one. What a way in the batter. Let me correct that. I think this is 2 outs in the inning. It is. 2 down in the inning. The batter, Matt Olson.
1: Good pitch by Webb. Good changeup. Coming to you live all season long from the Invesco QQQ broadcast booth. Proud partner of the Chicago Cubs.
0: 5-2 Atlanta, 7th inning, 2 down, nobody on. First pitch to Olson, missing. Olson drove in a run with a single back in the 5th inning. That was the big inning. A 4-run rally, it turned the game around. In there for a strike. Olson thought that was low, and he's going to challenge that call by the home plate umpire, Tyler Jones.
1: ABS challenges, ball strike challenge, sponsored by Northwestern Medicine. Strike.
10: The call is confirmed. Atlanta has 1 challenge remaining.
0: It was called a strike, and it remains a strike as the video confirms that. Right-handed pitcher, left-handed batter, the 1-1 from Webb to Olson. He was trying to launch one that time and fouled it back.
1: A big swing on that fastball up. First out of the inning, sponsored by Xfinity. 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
0: Seventh inning, 2 down, bases empty. Olson will take a little bit low and away. Olson now with 37 runs batted in, so he's on track to drive in well over 100. And the next pitch, poke foul, late swing, pretty good fastball.
1: Good location right up under the hands of Olson.
0: Braves World Champions. Once when Dansby Swanson played here with them, 2021. Liner to right coming in is Suzuki to make the call and the catch. And that ends the inning. Jacob Webb works 1-2-3. It's on to the eighth inning. Getting late. Cubs need a rally. Braves 5, Cubs 2 on the score. And the Northwestern Medicine Cubs Radio Network.
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0: 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Lee has been in 19 games. His ERA is under 1. And when you look at teams that have good records, and the Braves and Cubs are both in that category, invariably you're going to have one or two or three guys in the bullpen who've been lights out. There's a little pop fly off the bat of Nico Horner on the infield. It's going to be caught by Ozzie Albies. And Nico is out number one. They've got another guy by the name of Robert Suarez. 17 games run and a 0.53 ERA.
1: Yep. They've had some guys that have really off to some great starts to this year, you know, and that really, you know, then when you look at the game, it shortens the game for Walt Weiss. You know, when you've got, you know, three guys down there at the end of your bullpen that have been lights out, you know, you can mix and match. You can use one, not the other, you know. But it's been a tough go for hitters against Atlanta late in the game.
0: Matt Shaw pinch hitting for Michael Conforto. Craig Counsell going with the old percentage move of a right-handed batter up there to try to get a base hit against the southpaw. They count no balls and two strikes on Matt Shaw. 5-2, Braves lead. Top of inning number 8. One away, nobody on. Shaw bounces one to the shortstop. A charging Kim gloves it. Running throw to first gets him. By charging the ball, he got a fairly easy short hop and made a very nice-looking play, and that's out number 2.
1: Kim does a very good job playing shortstop with his legs, as we talk about that a lot with Dansby. You know, you create the hop that you want to catch, and Kim did a very nice job of rounding that ball and making a nice play.
0: Let's see if Bregman can keep the inning alive. When you're in the middle of the order, just keeping the inning alive might turn into a multi-run inning with guys behind you with power. And that's what the Cubs need right now. Let's see if Bregman can keep the inning alive as he takes a strike.
1: Doubles by Cubs batters tonight. They're sponsored by Southwest Airlines. Reliable, comfortable, convenience. Southwest just makes sense.
0: Bregman drilled a home run back in the fourth inning, as he is 1-for-3. 2 balls and a strike on Alex Bregman. Please stay tuned for the toast of the game ball player. Fouled away by Bregman. Sponsored by Benny's Beverage Depot, and that's Ron Coomer's assignment to name the Benny's Beverage Depot toast of the game ball player. That's coming up in the ninth inning. Low to Bregman. The count runs full. He would gladly take a walk here.
1: Cubs need base runners.
0: Ian Happ is on deck. The lefty fires. Here's a ball drilled to deep left. If it's fair, it's going to be gone. That ball is just foul. Plenty of distance, but fouled by, I would say, no more than about 10 or 15 feet.
1: Yeah, Bregman crunches this ball going down the line, and it just hooks foul, but into the upper deck here in Atlanta. That's a long way.
0: Bregman lines one right to the third baseman, Riley. So one third baseman lines out to the other. Cubs do not score. They've managed only one hit through eight innings. It's 5-2 Atlanta, middle of the eighth on the score, and the Northwestern Medicine Cubs Radio Network.
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9: 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The Nationals lead the Reds 9-2 now. Bottom of the eighth inning in Cincinnati. Dalen Lyle with a three-run shot for Washington. Rays lead the Blue Jays 5-1. Bottom of the seventh inning in Toronto. Ryan Vallade, a solo home run for the Rays. Mets on top of the Tigers 6-2 now. Top of the seventh inning. Other action, the White Sox are leading the Royals 5-4 in the top of the sixth. The Twins, a 3-0 lead over the Marlins. Last of the seventh inning, Ryan Jeffers, a two-run home run. The Brewers lead the Padres 6-3, top six. Joey Ortiz with a solo shot for Milwaukee, his first home run of the year. The Rangers on top of the Diamondbacks, 4-1 now, bottom of the fifth in Texas. Ezekiel Duran with a solo home run.
0: Trent Thornton, the new Cubs pitcher in this eighth inning. Fires high, Zach. What else?
9: Dominic Canzone with a grand slam for Seattle. Mariners 6, Astros 2. They are in the bottom of the fourth inning. And a few finals on the board.
0: Michael Harris, too, hits a fly ball to left, shallow, playable. Angling over toward the line is Happ, making a running catch. And that's going to be out number one. What else you got, Zach?
9: Angel Martinez with a home run for Cleveland as the Guardians edge the Angels 3-2. The Yankees knock off the Orioles 6-2. Trent Grisham hit a three-run home run for the Bronx Bombers. Pirates 3, Rockies 1. Paul Skeens now 6-2 with a 1.98 ERA. Wow. The Phillies edge the Red Sox 2-1. Kyle Schwarber with a solo shot, his 17th.
0: 17 for Kyle. All right, Zach, thank you. Anything else?
9: Let's all play ball. Don't miss Play Ball Weekend coming up on June 5th through the 7th, encouraging youth everywhere to get out and play.
0: Fouled away again. Go ahead, Zach.
9: You can visit playball.org to register for a free event near you today.
1: Well, we can get a couple, we can get a ball and a couple gloves. We can go play ball tomorrow, see if you're feeling that strong about it.
9: I'm all in.
0: It's nice to have options. One ball and one strike on Dubon. He takes a pitch low and away for a ball, 1-1. Do you still play catch with maybe nephews or...
1: Not if I can help it.
0: Neighbors? No, you...
1: It's the throwing thing. I can catch. It's the the right shoulder, just
0: Yeah. 2-1 pitch taken down low for a ball.
1: The last ball I threw was with you standing next to me on the mound at Wrigley Field when we threw out the first pitch for the 100th anniversary in the station, right?
0: I remember that well.
1: Of Cubs, big Cubs being on Cubs radio, right?
0: Swing and a miss, strike three, and that's out number two. Trent Thornton striking out Mauricio Dubon, and the batter is Austin Riley. I bet you're not the only ex-player who has a little bit of soreness in that shoulder.
1: No, all of us. Right. You do so much throwing through the years that the shoulders really take a beating.
0: Occupational hazard.
1: Yep, that's all right, though.
0: It's worth it.
1: Yeah, 100%. Everybody asks about the surgeries you have when you get done, and all that stuff, but when you're playing, you would do anything to stay on the field and play. That's just the way it is.
0: Austin Riley takes outside for a ball. Please stay tuned for Zach Zaidman's post-game show right after the ball game. Zach will have what few highlights there were. There might be some in the ninth inning. Here's a base hit into right. A roller between Horner and Bush on the right side, and Riley gets his second knock of the game.
1: Now Riley looks like a guy that's starting to heat up for this Braves ball club. Hit a bullet that Peter Armstrong made, an absolutely incredible catch early in the game against the wall. Homer to left and now single to right. When a guy starts spraying the ball around and hitting the ball hard, that ball not hit hard, but starts spraying the ball around and can do it with some power, he's getting heated up.
0: Dominic Smith lines a base hit to right center. He is 4-for-4 as the throw comes into second. Motoring to third on the play, Riley. Dominic Smith, 4 singles in 4 at-bats. And that will help the old batting average.
1: Nine hits from the 6th through 9th spot in the lineup today for Atlanta.
0: By comparison, the Cubs have only one hit, a home run by Alex Bregman in the 4th inning. Now Ha-Seong Kim, the batter, with men at 1st and 3rd, 2 down, bottom of the 8th inning, Braves on top, 5-2. The Cubs are still in the game at this point. Thornton needs to get an out right now. And the pitch. Low and inside. Zach will have the post-game show for you a bit later on. Just getting started. Games 2 and 3 tomorrow night and Thursday night. Each game at 6:15 Central Time. The Cubs will then fly home and not play at Wrigley, but they'll be home for the series on the south side against the White Sox this weekend. Now, time called. Kim acting like maybe a speck of dust flew in his eye or something, kind of turned his head away quickly. Still kind of shaking his noggin. Here comes the 1-2. Kim, it's a bouncing ball right side. Tough play for Nico. Gloves it, running throw to first to get him. Inning over. Braves don't score. Cubs need a rally as we go to the ninth inning. Atlanta 5, Cubs 2 on the score and the Northwestern Medicine Cubs Radio Network.
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9: 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And the accounts and descriptions of this game may not be disseminated without the express written consent of the Chicago Cubs. Top nine, Braves with a 5-2 lead over the Cubs. 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Pat?
0: All right, Zach, it's now or never. 5-2 Atlanta, top of the ninth inning. Raisel Iglesias, part of that strong Braves bullpen. This guy's been perfect. 10 games, 6-for-6 in saves. His ERA, 0. He's worked 10 2/3 innings and no runs against him. His first pitch here in the ninth inning is Ian Happ taking high for ball one.
1: Hard thrower with very good movement on the fastball.
0: His next pitch in for a strike. He's walked one man, run, and struck out 14. So he's really been close to perfect early in the year. Raisel Iglesias. But every reliever will have some rough games. And let's see if one of those is waiting for him tonight.
1: Ian took that fastball inner half. Strike two. 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
0: Happ fouls it away. Got a pitch to hit on 1-2.
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0: Happ takes high for a ball, 2-2. Pitching changes by the opposition, brought to you by Sloan, the official water efficiency partner of the Cubs, and leader in smart water and commercial restroom solutions. Happ takes inside, 3-2. He would gladly take a base on ball.
1: Yeah, Cubs need base runners, down 5-2 here in the ninth.
0: Suzuki on deck, and then Bush. Happ swings and misses, strike three, changeup.
1: That's always been Iglesias' thing. He's got the good fastball, great arm action. But then with that little three-quarter delivery, that changeup comes out looking like a heater, and you just bottom drops out of it. Very good pitch.
0: Cubs have been limited to just one hit in the game. And we're in the ninth inning with one away. The only hit, a home run by Bregman in the fourth. Seiya Suzuki takes a strike. Seiya struck out, walked, and flied to center. He hits a high pop-up. This is going to be out number two. On the right side of the infield, the first baseman Olson grabs it. And just like that, the Cubs are down to their last chance.
1: Now Michael Busch, he's walked twice and hit a bullet to Albies at second.
0: Busch needs to reach to keep the Cubs alive. First pitch to him is outside. Ron, who do you like for the Benny's Beverage Depot Toast of the Game ball player?
1: Well, I think we got to go with Bregman, right? Bregman was the only guy that got a hit so far in this game with two outs here in the ninth. He had a home run, a deep bomb to straight left. So Bregman will be our Toast of the Game ball player tonight.
0: And now the 0-1 to Busch. Strike two call. Iglesias all business, not messing around. Braves fans are on their feet. 38,000 plus. And the 1-2 hit in the air to center. Backing up is Harris near the track with room, makes the catch. And the Braves win game one. The final 5-2, the Braves over the Cubs. We'll be back with more after this on The Score and the Northwestern Medicine Cubs Radio Network.
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0: Here are the game totals. It's all over. Game one belongs to the Atlanta Braves. 5 runs, 11 hits, and no errors for Atlanta. For the Cubs, 2 runs on just one hit and no errors. The winning pitcher, Grant Holmes reliever, Didier Fuentes. Fuentes gets the win in relief. He is 2-0. The losing pitcher, Colin Ray, 4-2. A save to Raisel Iglesias, his 7th. He is a perfect 7-for-7 in saving games. 2 hours and 23 minutes was the time of the game. In front of a big crowd in Atlanta, 38,000. 342. The final, Braves 5, Cubs 2. Ronnie and I return with a little bit more right after this on The Score and the Northwestern Medicine Cubs Radio Network.
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0: Well, we're on the Cubs after winning the opener in Texas on Friday night. Have lost the next three, and tonight, no real mystery. When you only get one hit in a big league game, you're not going to win very often.
1: Yeah, it's been a little bit of a struggle here over the last three ball games now on the offensive side, and you can kind of understand that today. The Cubs have been pretty good against Holmes. They, you know, had him in trouble a little bit, put up the two spot early in the game, but then you can see why this Atlanta team has done so well. The bullpen came in, and I'm telling you, they just kind of slammed the door. So, you know, you got to do a little better job against the starting pitcher, I think, with this Atlanta bullpen with the way they've been going. But, you know, it's one of those stretches. Cubs played some great baseball for a month straight, and they've had a little hiccup here for the last three ball games on offense. But come back tomorrow, and you got a chance to win a ball game.
0: And we'll see you then, Ron.
1: We'll see you tomorrow, partner.
0: Game two starts exactly when today's did at 6:15 Central Time. Shota Imanaga going for the Cubs. Right-hander J.R. Ritchie starting for Atlanta. Thanks to Zach Zaidman for all of his excellent work on the broadcast. And please stay tuned. Zach's post-game show is right around the corner. Big thank you to our engineer, longtime engineer and friend, John Kramer, for a job well done. For former Cub and All-Star Ron Coomer, Pat Hughes saying thank you for listening and good night from Truist Park in Atlanta, Georgia. 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
9: A rough start to the Cubs series here in Atlanta as the Braves win 5-2. The Cubs managing just one hit tonight. The Braves bullpen with five scoreless and hitless innings tonight as the Cubs have now dropped three in a row. Hi, everyone. Zach Zaidman with you in Georgia. 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Mike Yastrzemski takes care of the offense for the Braves. 2 hits, 3 RBIs, including the go-ahead 2-run home run in a 4-run fifth inning for Atlanta. 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Colin Ray started. He gets tagged with the loss, going just 4 1/3 tonight. 5 runs on 7 hits, 1 walk, one strikeout. Ray now 4-2 on the year with a 4.68 ERA. 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
9: 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It is time now for the highlights. The highlights show is sponsored by the Village of New Lenox, leading the way in residential and economic development. Start of a 3-game set between the Cubs and Braves here in Atlanta. The top two teams in the National League. 70 degrees at first pitch at Truist Park. Colin Ray starting for the Cubs. Scoreless game until the bottom of the third when the Braves put a man at second for Mike Yastrzemski.
0: Here's the 2-2. Line to the shallow left. It's going to be a base hit. Hap's going to come up throwing toward the plate. The throw home is not in time. Braves lead 1-0. Mike Yastrzemski, a soft run scoring single into left field.
9: So Atlanta strikes first, a 1-0 lead after three. Top of the fourth, Cubs strike back.
0: 3-2, hit in the air, deep left field. This ball's got a chance, gone. Home run, Alex Bregman, ball game tied 1-1, and the scoreless streak is over. I should have brought that up in the Sunday game over in Texas.
1: Yeah, right. That's one way to eliminate that high pitch being called against you. You just get your hands up above the ball and just hammer on it. And he hooks this ball down the line right into the Cubs' bullpen. But high gas, this ball is probably mid-chest.
9: So that ends the scoreless streak of 23 and a third innings for the Cubs. The great play of the game, sponsored by Great Clips, Great Haircuts. It's going to be great. A 374-foot drive to left for Bregman, who came in slumping, his fourth home run of the year, 1-1, and they weren't done. Later in the frame, Moises Ballesteros makes it 2-1 Cubs with an RBI via a fielder's choice. Bottom five, though, Austin Riley flexes his muscles for Atlanta. Here's the pitch. And a high fly ball into deep left field. Hap goes back at the track near the wall, looks up. Tie ball game. A 409-foot blast by Riley to left, 2-2, and the Braves were just getting started. Later in the frame, a man on base for Mike Yastrzemski.
20: The 3-2, Yastrzemski, it's a high fly ball, deep right. Suzuki goes back at the track near the wall, looks up, Braves lead. Two-run home run, Mike Yastrzemski. It's now 4-2 Atlanta here in the fifth.
9: 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When you do the math, you'll choose McGrath. Second hit of the night for Yastrzemski. Finished with three RBIs, 4-2 Braves. And then with two on, Matt Olson delivers.
20: Rollison delivers. Breaking ball, one hop off the glove of Bush in the right field for a base hit. Around third, and racing home is Baldwin. He scores as the throw is cut off. And it's now 5-2 Atlanta. Matt Olson with an RBI single, stopping at third base, Albies.
9: 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A four-run fifth inning for Atlanta, 5-2 Braves. That essentially was the ball game, as Ray went 4 1/3 tonight, charged with 5 runs on 7 hits. Atlanta wins 5-2. That home run that you heard earlier by Alex Bregman turned out to be the only hit for the Cubs tonight. As the Cubs lose this opener 5-2, Atlanta finishes with 11 hits. Dominic Smith had 4 of them as he goes 4-for-4 and scores 2 runs. And the Cubs have now lost 3 in a row as they fall to 27-15 on the season. Atlanta, the best record in the National League, now 29-13. 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When we come back, you're not going to want to miss this. The defensive play of the game. That's next on The Score and the Northwestern Medicine Cubs Radio.
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0: And the 0-2 to Riley, lifted to right center, pretty well hit. Deep back toward the wall, Pete Crow Armstrong makes a leaping catch. Fantastic play by the kid.

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0: Cubs have lost three in a row as they drop their opener here in Atlanta. 5-2 Braves. Atlanta rallying with a four-run fifth inning to win the ball game as the Braves now have a record of 29-13, top record in the National League. Cubs fall to 27-15. This is the old National Bank Cubs Radio postgame show, the official bank of the Chicago Cubs Radio Network. Cubs had just one hit tonight, a home run by Alex Bregman in the fourth inning. Dominic Smith went 4-for-4 for the Braves. The big offensive star in this one was Mike Yastrzemski, 2-for-2. He had an RBI single and the go-ahead two-run home run in that four-run fifth inning for the Braves. Also going deep tonight, Austin Riley, who finished with two hits for Atlanta. But the Braves strike first, taking the opener of this three-game set, 5-2. It's time now for the injury report recap, sponsored by Illinois Bone and Joint Institute. 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Lefty reliever Caleb Thielbar will throw a live BP session tomorrow here in Atlanta as he tries to work his way back from a hamstring injury. Molly and Haw talk Cubs baseball and Chicago sports every weekday morning from 5:30 to 10 on 104.3 The Score and the Odyssey app. When we come back, the next game preview, that's next from Atlanta, where the Braves win 5-2 on The Score and the Northwestern Medicine Cubs Radio Network.
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9: Here's the 0-2. Swing and a miss, strike three. Maybe the best breaking ball we've seen from Colin Ray so far.
0: The Cubs Radio Network donates $50 to 1-877 Cars for Kids because the Cubs threw five strikeouts tonight.

0: LeVar Arrington, Brady Quinn, Jonas Knox with you here. Coming up top of next hour, a little over 10 minutes from now, we are going to catch up with our guy, the old P, Petros Papadakis. That'll be yours right here on FSR. Lots of stuff to get Petros' opinion on. So that'll be fun here again a little over 10 minutes from now. 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
1: There are some good things that happen,
2: and there's some bad,
1: and then there's some downright ugly things.
2: It's time for Good, Bad, and Ugly.
0: Well, to deliver those responsibilities, we turn it over to the Sheriff Sweeker.
3: All right. Well, Sheriffs, it's time to go good, bad, and the ugly. You know what? Who our good is? That would be Constable Quinn himself. Go for it, brother.
4: Constable.
0: Come on, what? Constable Quinn.
3: Go on, then.
5: What the hell did you just say?
0: Draw, cowboy.
3: Smoke that wagon.
5: I don't know what is happening to Patty Sweet, but here's the good. The good is Dylan Brooks being there to support LeBron James despite the sweep of the LA Lakers and LeBron. Dylan Brooks being there right next to the hoop, trying to cheer on LeBron during every free throw attempt in that game four of the series versus Oklahoma City. So I know those two have a long history. I just think it was nice that Dylan Brooks, it was really good that he was there to support LeBron.
3: All right, up next we got Deputy Knox. You're the bad, brother.
0: Well, we've talked about how poor officiating is across the world of sports. In Major League Baseball, you've got the ABS system where you can now challenge balls and strikes, and it's been really effective. It's pretty fast. At the Little League level, they got to do something, because my son got rung up on a strike call that was so egregious. I've got video. I can document it. I can show you. It was awful.
5: Prove it.
0: That's my bad.
5: Put it out there. Prove it.
0: Awful. Terrible call. That's my bad.
3: And finally, we got Sheriff Sticks. You get the ugly, brother.
4: Sheriff Sticks. This segment.
0: Tall.
4: This segment was ugly. Constable Q.
3: That.
4: Like pitches.
3: Alliteration, like, brother.
4: Yeah, let's go to break. Let's get to hour three. That's my ugly. We are Sports.
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22: The Giants sent the Dodgers to their fourth straight loss, 6-2. Shohei Ohtani of L.A. hit a solo homer. He had two hits. The rest of his team went 2-for-25. But Milwaukee won its fifth straight, beating the Padres 6-4. So the Padres' lead over L.A. in the NL West is still a half game. Tampa Bay leads the Yankees still by two games in the AL East. Rays won in 10 innings at Toronto 7-6. The Yankees ended a four-game losing streak, winning 6-2 at Baltimore. Philadelphia was a 2-1 winner at Boston. Kyle Schwarber. Schwarber is 17th homer. Pittsburgh and Paul Skeens over Colorado 3-1. In the NBA playoffs, San Antonio's up 3-2 after beating Minnesota 126-97. Victor Wembanyama with 27 points and 17 rebounds. In the NHL playoffs, Buffalo won at Montreal 3-2. Vegas in overtime beat Anaheim 3-2. I'm Steve DeSager.
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0: Two pros and a cup of Joe, Fox Sports Radio, LeVar Arrington, Brady Quinn, Jonas Knox with you here. We're going to be back on the air tomorrow, same time, same place, 6 a.m. Eastern time, 3 o'clock Pacific, for a Thursday edition of the show. Before we get to the leftovers, though, a reminder, if you've missed any of today's show, you'll want to catch the podcast. Search Two Pros wherever you get your podcast right after the show. 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
0: All right, LaRayRay, what do we got?
3: Well, I just saw this on the news this morning. The World Cup is coming to the United States and to LA specifically, but we're not sure if the fans are, because hotels are not filling up as expected. 80% of the hotels are reporting low bookings. Initial turnout expectations were super high, and the hotels were raising the prices by 300%. So a lot of rooms were going for over $1,000 a piece. They have dropped by over 300%, by over 40% now from their peak. Just trying to fill rooms.
4: Yeah, it's called price gouging. It's ridiculous, man. Like, I understand it's a big-time world event. There's high expectations. But as Jonas said, sometimes it's not so bad just to be sitting back on your couch, open up a beer, and kick your feet up, man, and watch the game there.
0: $1,000 a night.
3: A night.
4: It's ridiculous.
0: To watch soccer. Hey. Okay.
5: It's the greatest sport in the world.
0: Yeah.
5: Sure. Jeez.
3: I mean, people aren't even booking concert tickets right now. Did you guys see all the different concerts that have been canceled?
5: 1,200. Yeah, I mean, there's a lot of people.
3: No one's spending money. Just no one's spending money right now.
5: Spending money.
4: Because it's too damn expensive.
3: Ding ding ding ding.
4: I mean, hell,
5: you got to spend over
4: Chipotle the other night. It's like, and I hate to call it Chipotle. I'm a huge Chipotle fan, but
5: they're expensive,
4: dude. When I was young, I mean, this is like back in high school, so like early 2000s. You're telling me in 20 years a burrito goes from costing $5 to like $22?
0: Is it $22 for a burrito at Chipotle?
4: Bro, for the same burrito I used to get back then, if you get extra chicken or extra meat on that stuff, a little guac, which they add on and throw on extra on the price, it's expensive as hell.
0: I mean, I've been trying to tell you for years.
6: Guac?
0: Hey, you want some daddy's guac? It's free.
4: Oh, no.
5: Yeah.
4: You know what?
3: Homemade guacamole sounds great.
4: I almost didn't bring that up because I was afraid they were going to say that.
0: I'll tell you right now. Man. Listen, no, I'll go to Dublin
5: daddy's
0: right now.
5: Guac. I saw what daddy's guac.
4: You must got some Greek in you, Jonas. Like. You got some Greek in you, man.
5: Daddy splat.
0: What are you talking about? That chili was...
5: That looked like splat.
0: Incredible. Huh? Yeah, daddy made chili.
4: You need a better base. It looked almost like a soup.
5: It was a splat. What you got, Lorraine? Yeah. Come on.
3: Okay, we got some more news here. Congratulations to LaMelo Ball and his partner, Anna Montana.
5: His
3: not
5: partner.
3: Hannah. Yeah, they're not married. They're just partners.
0: Her name's Anna Montana?
3: Anna Montana.
0: Porn star?
3: No.
5: I'm going to look her
3: up. I don't think so. Anyways, they welcomed their first baby to the world. And with a new baby, they also welcomed a new nonprofit initiative called I Am Fertility, an organization whose goal is to support women navigating IVF and fertility issues. And it's including a financial aid opportunity called the Hope Grant. And they're taking applications for, you know, moms who are attempting to conceive until June 1st.
4: Good stuff.
3: Yeah, good stuff.
4: Yeah.
5: Okay.
4: Now they're helping people out. Yeah. It's good.
5: Okay.
4: Did you want us to go more in depth on that? Because
3: I can move on to the next one, too. You're going to love this one. I know how much you guys love bananas. And, you know, banana ball, it's my thing.
5: No.
3: Well, Dancing with the Stars.
5: Don't put that on us, though. Like, don't do that.
4: No,
5: like,
4: don't tell me Dancing with the Stars is doing this now, too.
3: Well, they've announced their third star that they're taking, and they're taking Savannah Bananas infield Jackson Olson.
4: Why are we doing
3: this? To be selected, so that's exciting.
4: This is the baseball version of the WWE. It really is.
0: Like, there's so many good baseball players out there right now. And
4: yes, they're absolute stars. Like, talented,
3: really
4: good players.
3: But do they have 2 million followers on TikTok?
4: Exactly. That's
0: there you go. There it is right there.
4: Well, I'm going to impose a $10 fine on myself. I'm out.
5: I feel like this should have been good, bad, and ugly, too.
0: Oh, damn!
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10: The Cubs got a home run from Alex Bregman. That was their only hit in a 5-2 loss to the Braves. Colin Ray gave up all five Atlanta runs, four of those in the fifth inning. The Cubs division lead over the Brewers and Cardinals shrinks to 2.5 games. They'll try to snap a 3-game losing streak tonight in Atlanta, 5:40 right here. The Cardinals gain ground with a 6-4 victory over the A's in Sacramento. A 4-run first inning was the catalyst, highlighted by a 2-run double by Jose Fermin. J.J. Weatherholt hit a 2-run homer in the sixth to help keep the A's at bay. Back at it tonight in Sacramento, 7:45 on WSOY. The White Sox got a tie-breaking pinch-hit home run from Derek Hill in the bottom of the eighth to beat Kansas City 6-5. The Sox got their other five runs in the fifth, the big blow, a 3-run homer by Chase Midron. The White Sox are within one game of 500. I'm R.J. Crace.
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5: This is R.J. Crace with your stories now, brought to you by Kriegmer Car Care. Governor Pritzker is urging the federal government to release nearly $1 billion of broadband infrastructure funding previously allocated to Illinois. In a letter to Commerce Secretary Howard Lutnick, Pritzker said the delayed funding would help connect roughly 383,000 Illinois residents, mostly in rural areas, to high-speed internet service. Illinois submitted its proposal more than 7 months ago under the Federal Broadband Equity Access and Deployment Program, but approval has not yet been granted. The Commerce Department announced a review of the program last year, citing concerns over regulations and program requirements. Hickory Point Bank and Trust recognized some of the area's top graduating seniors during their 7th annual Merit Scholar Award ceremony. The program honors the top 4 students from participating schools where the bank maintains a presence. From that group, 4 students received top scholarship honors. Read all about it on our website now, Decatur.com.
6: Good Wednesday morning, everybody. We're going to see a lot of sunshine throughout the day. It's going to be noticeably cooler and breezy. Look for daytime highs today up to around 70. Clear overnight tonight. Lows drop down to 44. Sunny, low 70s on Thursday. Increasing clouds Thursday night. A few showers down to 53 for the low. Morning showers partly sunny, breezy. Highs around 80 on Friday. I'm meteorologist J.C. Fultz. Have a great day.
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10: These guys are sick, man.
11: I love my media brethren, some of them. But when I see the overwhelming story being, is LeBron's era with the Lakers a success or a failure? And I want to say, okay, there's a time for that conversation. But do you really think he's not coming back next year? Where the hell else is the guy going to go? I mean, we talked about it last night. He has shown I can assimilate. I'm okay being the number three guy. I'm okay filling a lot of different roles. You saw the way the team was playing when it was the big three there and Luka was healthy the last 25 games of the season. Yes, you're going to lose to the Thunder when you don't have Luka Doncic, one of the top three players in the NBA. It's going to happen. But all of a sudden, they go, the LeBron era is over? I mean, where else is he going to go? I mean, where else is he going? At this point, yes. Cleveland may say, yeah, we think we're pretty good without you. We're 2-2 with the Pistons. We're feeling pretty good. Where else is he going to go? Now, unless he does something crazy like demand $50 million, the Lakers are going to say, okay, well, then you're going to go. But like, as long as he is okay with taking a little bit less money so they can improve their roster, because you heard some of the comments today coming off the Lakers moratorium and one unnamed player saying, we just don't have the overall talent. As long as the Lakers have money to go out and get the couple of players they need, a 3-and-D player, another guy to run up and down the floor, another big. Like, the Lakers would be a championship team next year. And LeBron is coming back. He's not going to go throw cast in his lot with another team that maybe he doesn't know how they're going to play, or maybe they're a contender, maybe they're not. The only other place he can go is home. The only other place he can go, and if he doesn't win, put a cherry on top of his NBA career, is Cleveland. And I don't know that that's a mix for either of them at this point. He's shown that.
4: To get the rest of what Jason Smith and Mike Harmon said, podcast it by searching The Jason Smith Show with Mike Harmon. 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
3: Eichel finds it right circle. 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They score! Dorofeev! Pandemonium on the strip. Vegas 3, Ducks 2. Tonight's take game 5. Eichel to Dorofeev. 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
4: Game 6 Thursday with the Golden Knights one win away from advancing to the Western Conference Finals, courtesy of Golden Knights Radio Network. 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Meguiar's celebrating 125 years of car passion. Victor Wembanyama knows that the blueprint, if you want to call it that, in, you know, the immediate future is going to be physical with him. And he knows that. And last night, they were trying to rage bait him. Those are his words. Here is the question and the answer from Victor Wembanyama on the Timberwolves strategy.
5: Victor, obviously, when they would grab you, you appeared frustrated in the past. But tonight, it seemed like it didn't faze you anymore. Like, do you feel like after maybe getting that release, the physicality doesn't faze you in the same way anymore and you're more used to it?
6: Yeah, I feel like the rage baiting would have been maybe one of the strategies. So I feel like I need to stay composed as a team.
4: It's a young person's expression there, rage baiting. And he's right. But this is what's going to happen. They did this with Lou Alcindor, Kareem Abdul-Jabbar. I remember Kent Benson getting physical with him. There was another Chicago Bulls center. Dave Corzine would be physical. That was the way that you were going to try to stop Kareem. It happens with big guys who have a slight build. Be physical with them. I mean, they tried to be physical with Shaq or Wilt Chamberlain. They were just too dominant, too strong. Stat of the day brought to you by Panini America, the official trading cards of the program. Red in Georgia. Good morning, Red. What's on your mind today?
7: Good morning, Dan. Good morning, guys. Hey, Dan, I like to, when you're talking about these players that are panning out in the NBA that was great college player, I've been watching Boozer for a while this whole year, and I think he's going to have to find the right team where he can be a player that's a Draymond Green type player. But as far as him being that piece to be championship competitive, I don't think he can be that, but he can be part of the piece to make you be a competitive ball club, because he can't create his own shot with dribbling. He can't make another player better. But if he go put in the work and get a jumper, I think he can be good enough. But the player that everybody thinking he's going to be, I don't think Boozer going to be that.
4: I'm with you with part of this. I watched him, and there were times when I'm watching Duke play, and he wasn't a force. Like, I almost had to look for him. He does have, you know, the family tree with his dad. His brother's still very good, staying at Duke. And I saw one report yesterday where he might be the best player in the draft. His dad wasn't an explosive player, but he played a long time. And you're right about finding the right place for someone like that. Is he a go-to, get-a-bucket guy? Not in my opinion. But can he be, you know, the third option, fourth option? And if you're going to be taken that high, the expectation is, you know, like, oh, my God, you got to come in and be great. It's like Dylan Harper. It took him a while to be great. I mean, Ace Bailey, you didn't hear anything about him really with Utah this year. They were teammates at Rutgers. But a lot of times we look at where you're drafted and we go, God, you got to be transformational. You got to be an all-time great. And it just doesn't work that way. So much of your success in your career is who is drafting you, when are they drafting you, and what kind of talent do you have with you? Who is your coach? Who are the star players? What's the expectation level? Yes, Marv.
8: I think if this was 1997, Boozer would probably be the number one pick because his game is a back-to-the-basket old-school game, much like his dad is. Yeah. But he can't face up and create his own shot like maybe a DeBanza or someone like that. So I think that's what holds him back.
4: And Acuff is, to me, like, he's the fascinating guy in this draft. Like, can he be a Derrick Rose kind of player? I mean, that kind of player, that impactful kind of player. I really enjoyed watching him in Arkansas because he wasn't afraid. He was explosive. He was taking shots. He's coming after you. And that's what I want. Like, I want that guy who just keeps coming. He's not satisfied. And I'm not saying Boozer is that way. I agree with Marvin. Can you create your shot? Because through high school, you're the biggest guy. In college, you know, competition is good, not great. Now you're going against guys who are your size, but longer reach, quicker than you, faster than you. Can you get your shot off? This is what I worried about with Cooper Flagg. Could he get his shot off the dribble? Could he beat you off the dribble? Was his three legitimate enough? And he worked on all of those things. And he was who they thought he was. Yeah, Paul.
9: But if you look at a guy like Cameron Boozer at Duke, he's not a volume three-point shooter, which kind of hurts you these days going in the NBA, but he shot 39% when he shot him. And if you look at some of the stars in the NBA right now, they're not three guys. SGA is not a volume three shooter. Cooper Flagg is definitely not a volume three shooter. They're beating you with twos, and it's kind of a new era. You could be a two-point shooter and make a mark for yourself these days.
4: Yeah, but there's a difference in a three-point shot in the NBA and in college. Three-point shot in college is not that challenging. Just say. But you got to be able to beat somebody off the dribble. Nate in L.A. Hi, Nate. What's on your mind today?
10: Hey, Dan. Good morning. I just had a comment on Steve Sarkisian. As a former student athlete myself 20 years ago, I took some questionable electives, but I got my degree. So I just want to know what his deal is against the basket weaving course at Ole Miss.
4: Did you take basket weaving, Nate?
10: They did not offer it at the time. I took video games and philosophy.
4: Wait, was that one course, video games and philosophy?
10: That is correct.
4: Oh, wow.
10: That is the semester elective.
4: All right. Well, there's ballroom dancing. Didn't Matt Leiner take ballroom dancing? Yeah, Paul?
9: Ole Miss is at Texas this year. If Ole Miss wins, the student section has to throw baskets on the field.
4: What happened to Ole Miss yesterday? What did Ole Miss do that Lane Kiffin has something to say about segregation at Ole Miss? And then Steve Sarkisian. The SEC is like WWE. The games don't always pan out or play up to the hype, but the hype leading up to it, media day, these guys, it's WWE. Basket weaving, a shot from Steve. Steve wins something. Taking shots at Ole Miss there. Dang. 1 hour in the books, two more to go. Big game James Worthy, Laker great, will join us. We're back after this for hour two. Are you one of the 7% of adults in the United States who are searching for an alternative to sleeping in a bed? 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
11: Cubs got a home run from Alex Bregman. That was their only hit in a 5-2 loss to the Braves. Colin Ray gave up all five Atlanta runs, four of those in the fifth inning. The Cubs division lead over the Brewers and Cardinals shrinks to 2.5 games. They'll try to snap a 3-game losing streak tonight in Atlanta, 5:40 right here. The Cardinals gain ground with a 6-4 victory over the A's in Sacramento. A 4-run first inning was the catalyst, highlighted by a 2-run double by Jose Fermin. J.J. Weatherholt hit a 2-run homer in the sixth to help keep the A's at bay. Back at it tonight in Sacramento, 7:45 on WSOY. The White Sox got a tie-breaking pinch-hit home run from Derek Hill in the bottom of the eighth to beat Kansas City 6-5. The Sox got their other five runs in the fifth, the big blow, a 3-run homer by Chase Maidron. The White Sox are within one game of 500. I'm R.J. Crace.
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13: Shota Imanaga gets the start today in Atlanta. He's 4-2 with a 2.28 earned run average and a $1.36 favorite against J.R. Ritchie of the Braves, plus 113, 8.5 over the total. Yesterday, Granholms and three relievers combined on a one-hitter as the Braves took the first game of the series 5-2. Cardinals have Matthew Liberatore on the hill, plus 119 against the Athletics, and J.T. Jen minus 143, 10 under the total at Sutter Health Park in Sacramento. And the White Sox, $1.02 underdog at home with the Royals, minus 122, 8 under the total at Wright Field on the south side. 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
7: Izzy, here's the question for you. I realized Draymond, people don't like him. I get it. He's annoying. He won't stop talking. That's not the thing to say to Charles Barkley when you're sitting on his show, on his set, being interviewed by those guys, okay? It's not right. But I ask you this question. Because I had this, you know, I had this debate about whose career do you think Barkley would rather have, his own or Robert Horry's? And then we got Big Shot Bob on the show, and he said he would rather have Charles Barkley's career than his own career. But Draymond Green is a lot better historically in terms of career than Robert Horry. He is. He's a Hall of Famer. He's considered one of the great defensive players we've ever seen in the NBA. And he has, what, 4 rings? So I ask you this, Izzy. Whose career, you set out your entire life. You work. You want to play in the NBA. And you get there. Whose career would you rather have? Draymond Green's or Charles Barkley's?
8: Well, this one isn't really tricky, to me, anyway. Because I'll ask you this.
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8: Does Draymond Green seem happy to you?
7: No.
8: Doesn't he seem defensive at all times?
7: Yes.
8: 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Isn't he the guy who is constantly still being criticized or being called Steph Curry's backpack?
7: Yep.
8: You think he's happy about that? You think the 4 rings really, really make him happy when he sits there every single day and has to defend himself against people who call him a glorified role player, against people who say...
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0: 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I didn't get a list of golfers here, Dylan.
1: I emailed it to you.
0: When did you email that?
1: Checking.
0: Okay. Oh, so it's always nice if you print it out.
1: That's on me.
0: Because then I don't click on it, and then I'm going to have to do this and scroll. Okay.
1: Did you find it?
0: I got it. I got it.
1: I'm sorry.
0: Okay. We get two picks, snake draft. Todd won the Masters.
1: Yes, he did. Do we want Todd to go last?
0: He has to go last, yes.
1: Start with you, Dan? Go.
0: No. We can go.
1: Paulie came in last this year. He went from first to last in the Masters pool.
0: Okay. Paul can go first, then.
2: You know, I'm going to go on a limb here and take Scottie Scheffler.
0: Wow, I didn't see that.
1: Oh, my gosh.
2: Yep.
0: Shocker. Who would have thought that? So who's next, then, Dylan?
1: Marvin.
0: Okay, Marv.
3: Bryson DeChambeau.
0: Wow. Oh, okay.
2: Gun show.
0: Live and let die.
1: You're up, Dan.
0: I'll take Rory.
2: What? You love him.
0: I know, but I there's somebody else that I want to take. Dylan, you're next.
1: I am, to no one's surprise, Dan, going to take Sung Jae-in.
0: All right. Now it's my turn again.
1: Todd's turn.
0: Oh, Todd.
4: I'm going to take Jordan Spieth.
0: Jordan Spieth, okay, friend of the show. I'm going to go Cameron Young. Young. Who's next, Marvin?
1: Yep.
3: Tommy Fleetwood.
0: Oh, okay. All right, dreamy blue eyes. And then, Paulie, you're next.
2: Am I last? Ludvig Åberg.
0: Oh, everybody should try to have a swing like Ludvig Åberg.
2: He dresses well, too.
0: Yeah, he does. Yeah. So that's it. We finished our PG?
1: No, I still got one more, and Todd's got one more.
0: Oh, okay.
1: I'm going to take Brooks Koepka.
0: Okay. And then Todd goes again?
1: Yep.
4: I'm going to take Justin Thomas.
0: Okay.
1: All right, now we're done. And the winner will get a prize that I'm going to figure out. But someone has to have a winning golfer. So we each only get two guys. If no one wins, then nothing happens.
0: Nobody picked John Rahm. Just saying. Yeah. Just throwing that out there.
1: Uninspiring performance at the Masters this year.
0: Xander Schauffele is also in there. All right. So gives us something to keep an eye on. Yes, Paul?
2: Every year I get upset with the PGA Championship because they need more branding. I know they've moved to a better slot. But it's such a generic term. They need a better prize. I think it's a good-looking trophy, but nobody remembers it. It's not like the green jacket.
0: The Wanamaker Trophy is the name of it.
2: Yeah, it's somewhat got a decent name, but they need something cooler, like a sweater vest or something.
0: A sweater vest. Yes, Marv?
3: You said cooler, and then you said sweater vest right after that.
2: I said
1: a cool sweater vest.
0: I'm not big on a sweater vest.
2: Golfers like them.
1: They give out a lot of clothing at these tournaments, though. Like, obviously, the Masters, the RBC. Arnold Palmer, you get the Arnold Palmer Invitational, you get the red cardigan.
0: We gave out the true green jacket.
1: We did, Todd.
0: Todd put on the true green jacket. Let's see. Kyle in Alaska. Hi, Kyle. What could be on your mind today?
5: Hi, Dan. 5'8", 215. Hey, you brought up earlier about the NFL finding the sweet spot for 9:30 a.m. games. One of the great things about living in Alaska is you get 9 a.m. games, and you can just go about the rest of your day.
0: So all your games are 9. Well, the 1 o'clock start is at 9 a.m.?
5: Right, yeah, the 1 o'clock starts at 9 a.m.
0: Where do you live in Alaska?
5: I live in Palmer, about an hour north of Anchorage.
0: And what do you do for a living?
5: I work for the National Weather Service.
0: Oh. Okay. The coldest city in Alaska is?
5: Barrow? Or Dead Horse? Up on the North Slope?
0: What's the warmest it gets there in those cities?
5: I've experienced 90 degrees about 5 years ago with a massive heat wave.
0: Okay. Well, thank you, Kyle, for that update from Alaska. Yes, Paul?
2: Current temperature in Barrow, Alaska, 7 degrees.
0: It's unbearable. Okay. Todd, I mean, just on the fly.
4: You say it was 90 degrees once in Alaska?
0: Yeah.
4: Global warming, that's a real thing.
0: Yeah. I've only been to British Columbia. I wanted to go to Alaska for a fishing trip.
1: Let's go.
0: We ended up going to British Columbia, which was spectacular. Caught some salmon. 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Had my Brad Pitt moment, fly fishing. 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
9: The Cubs got a home run from Alex Bregman. That was their only hit in a 5-2 loss to the Braves. Colin Ray gave up all five Atlanta runs, four of those in the fifth inning. The Cubs division lead over the Brewers and Cardinals shrinks to 2.5 games. They'll try to snap a 3-game losing streak tonight in Atlanta, 5:40 right here. The Cardinals gained ground with a 6-4 victory over the A's in Sacramento. A 4-run first inning was the catalyst, highlighted by a 2-run double by Jose Fermin. J.J. Weatherholt hit a 2-run homer in the sixth to help keep the A's at bay. Back at it tonight in Sacramento, 7:45 on WSOY. The White Sox got a tie-breaking pinch-hit home run from Derek Hill in the bottom of the eighth to beat Kansas City 6-5. The Sox got their other five runs in the fifth, the big blow, a 3-run homer by Chase Mydron. The White Sox are within 1 game of 500. I'm R.J. Crace.
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11: If it was Bill Laimbeer, Metta World Peace, maybe a Dennis Rodman or a Draymond Green, hey, I'd suspend him for multiple games in the series. But it's Wemby. First time he's been ejected. He's got people flying at him. He threw an elbow. Elbows get thrown by everybody. His actually hit Naz Reid in the throat, and so he got ejected for the rest of the game. I thought the officials got it right. But his resume, not a dirty player. Bigs throw elbows. That's the reality. The most striking thing in the game was, with him gone, the Spurs, I mean, they're going to be so good for the next 10 years. They are good. That backcourt could be the best backcourt. Splash Brothers, but more athletic for the next decade. It's insane. Dylan Harper and Stephon Castle, they're getting better every 6 months, every 6 weeks. But what was amazing is in Minnesota against the veteran T-Wolves, an incredibly well-coached team, Spurs still led. But this is what happens when you're young. You don't have Wemby. You don't have your star. Ant is now the best player on the floor. He's not playing at 100%. He's got a banged-up knee, but he had 16 points in the fourth, and this is what it does. Playoff basketball is about two things. Number one, it's always been super physical. Referees let you play. That's why veteran, older teams usually prevail. The second thing playoff basketball is superstars eventually in big key moments rise above scheme. And, right? You're not tricking anybody by game three of a series. So NBA history is not literal.
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0: 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Left-hander Shota Imanaga pitching for the Cubs. He's been lights out. 4-2, a 2.28 ERA. Two straight quality starts, including a victory over Cincinnati last time out. One run, six innings, 10 strikeouts. J.R. Ritchie is a 22-year-old rookie right-hander. He's going for Atlanta, 1-0 with a 3.63 ERA in three starts. It's time for baseball in Georgia. Cubs, Braves, Pat, Ron, next on The Score and the Northwestern Medicine Cubs Radio Network.
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3: 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Three-run homer, Ian Happ is going to be gone! 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This ball's got a chance. 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
3: Chicago Cubs baseball is on the air from Truist Park in Atlanta, Georgia. It's time for game two of this three-game series between the Chicago Cubs and the Atlanta Braves. Good evening, everybody, along with former Cub and All-Star Ron Coomer. It's Pat Hughes reporting. Zach Zaidman working alongside. John Kramer is our engineer here in Atlanta. We all welcome you to the broadcast and thank you for joining us. It's another beautiful night for a ball game. Temperature in the mid-70s, clear skies, ideal conditions. The Cubs lost the opener last night 5-2. They have hit a rough patch on this road trip, losing the last three in a row. Tonight they'll try to even up this series and snap the three-game skid. As they send left-hander Shota Imanaga to the mound, the Braves will counter with right-hander J.R. Ritchie. Good crowd on hand. The umpires have had the exchange of the lineup cards and a brief discussion of ground rules. Let's go ahead and get right to the starting lineups for tonight's game. The lineups are brought to you by Morgan & Morgan, America's largest injury law firm. Leading off for the Cubs and playing second base, Nico Hoerner. Moises Ballesteros batting second. Moises the designated hitter. Alex Bregman to bat third and play third. Ian Happ in left field. Batting fifth in right field, Seiya Suzuki. Michael Busch at first base. The Cubs catcher in the number seven spot is Carson Kelly. Pete Crow Armstrong in center, Dansby Swanson batting ninth and playing shortstop. The Braves take the field. We'll get the Braves lineup when we come back. Baseball right around the corner. The Cubs are in Atlanta on the score and the Northwestern Medicine Cubs Radio Network.
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10: It's game time. 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At just 2.6 carbs and 95 calories, packed with flavor, Flight is the next generation of light beer. From the oldest brewery in America, look for Flight wherever you buy beer. Patrick, you just brought up the Cubs, after about a month straight of just phenomenal baseball, have hit a little bit of a skid. Offense has struggled the last few nights, obviously. And, you know, at the end of the day, you got to get more than one hit. That ball did go out of the ballpark. But tonight could be that night. They got a young guy on the mound they're facing today who's been a little erratic. So hopefully tonight Cubs will get back on the winning ways.
11: Ronnie, let's get the Braves lineup before the ball game gets underway here. Mauricio Dubon leads off in left. Drake Baldwin, designated hitter. Ozzy Albies batting third and playing second base. Matt Olson, the cleanup man, at first. Austin Riley at third. Michael Harris, two, in center. Ha-Sung Kim in the number seven spot. He plays shortstop. The catcher is Sandy Leon. And Jose Azokar in right field. Gorgeous weather here in Georgia, 76 degrees. Most of the field is in the shade. A few bright sunspots on the field as we get underway. First pitch to Nico Horner is going to be in there for a strike, and away we go. And Ron, if you were in that Cubs lineup against this right-hander, J.R. Ritchie, who is 1-0 this season, what would be your attack?
10: Well, I think early in the ball game, I would definitely be patient. He has walked quite a few guys, 12 walks in 17 innings. So patience right away.
11: Nico takes outside.
10: But that means I would be about 29 years old, and happy birthday to Nico Horner.
11: I thought he looked a little bit taller today. He's just a little bit.
10: Just a touch, yep. 29, happy birthday to Nico.
11: Here comes the 1-1. Horner hits a pop fly right side toward the stands, and that's going to be out of play. Not much room in foul territory here at Truist Park. Between the bases and the dugouts on either side, maybe four.

0: Yeah, Nico gets this slider and smokes it back through the middle. And actually a really nice play by Albies. And I don't think there's, you know, the second base. Whenever you rob your the guy that plays your position on the other side, you kind of get a chuckle out of that. Albies definitely did that.
1: Moises Ballesteros, the designated hitter. Are there any players that come to mind that gave you a chuckle when you robbed them?
0: There's a few that I didn't mind robbing. Actually, the guy that I got the most fun out of was the right fielder for the Yankees, Paul O'Neill.
1: Oh, sure.
0: Paulie could snap with the best of them in the dugout, so he would line a ball over to me at third, and I'd be playing way off the line and rob him of a hit, and the water cooler took a beating.
1: The 2-0 pitch is going to be inside on the corner to Moises Ballesteros.
0: Now that would make me laugh at third base.
1: I would watch him on television, and you're right, he did not take a play against him lightly. He took it very personally, it looked like. Here's the 2-2, pop fly, left side, easy play for Riley, the third baseman, and that's going to be out number two. No score just underway, the batter Alex Bregman.
0: He was a great guy. I remember one time he's coming around, he's at third base in a game after I robbed him once already. You're not supposed to be playing there, is what he'd tell. And I'd be like, Paul, you hit it there.
1: Two outs, here is Bregman. Alex had the only hit, a home run for the Cubs in last night's game. Let's see if he can start a two-out rally.
0: First inning is powered by Invesco QQQ. 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
1: Richie always works from the stretch. And now the pitch on the way. This ball just misses for a ball. 1-1. 76 delightful degrees in Georgia, sponsored by Four Seasons, your trusted local experts for heating, air conditioning, plumbing, sewer, and electric. Four Seasons. Now the pitch to Bregman, just outside, 2-1. Bregman now with four homers after clobbering one last night. He'd like to get his batting average a little higher. He's at 239. And now the 2-1. Swing and a miss, 2-2.
0: Yeah, Bregman's been a very good offensive player for years. Just off to a little bit of a slow start here with his new team in the first month and a half.
1: Cubs wearing their traveling grays, gray shirts and trousers, red numbers on their backs, blue hats and helmets, blue sleeves and socks. And now the 2-2 pitch to Bregman. Check swing, it's outside, no swing. Braves in their home whites, bright white uniforms, red numbers on their backs, trimmed in blue, blue hats with red bills on their caps. Here comes the payoff from J.R. Ritchie. And it's going to be strike three called on the inside corner. Cubs do nothing. Three up, three down after a half. Cubs nothing. Braves coming up. 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
1: Two pros and a cup of Joe. 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
2: 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On the field or the walls of your home, the right team and colors make all the difference. Official paint of the Chicago Cubs, Benjamin Moore. Shota Imanaga goes to work. Little left-hander flips one up there to Mauricio Dubon. It's outside for ball one. Drake Baldwin on deck, and then Ozzy Albies. Scoreless game, first inning. The next offering in there for a strike. Ron, as you think about Shota facing these Braves tonight, what's on your mind?
3: Well, I think, you know, this Braves club has been on a roll. There's no doubt about that, and their offense has. But you have to throw strikes. And for Shota, if he could throw early strikes.
2: Pulled on the ground to third to his left. Bregman makes the scoop and the throw and gets him. 5-3 on the put out. It brings up Drake Baldwin.
3: If he can throw early strikes, no matter what pitch it is that he throws, you get ahead. Then they've got to cover the high fastball in for the righty in the split, or the high fastball into the lefty in the split. And that, to me, is a tough ask when you're behind in the count because his split finger is so good.
2: Sean Barber calling balls and strikes as the home plate umpire, as the first pitch to the left-handed batting Baldwin is outside. The other umpires, John Libka at first, James Hoy, the crew chief, at second. Tyler Jones will make the decisions at third. Lefty to lefty, off-speed pitch inside, ball two. The announcement of the umpire, sponsored by Old National Bank, where relationships and results matter. The next pitch hit foul the other way down the left field side. Almost all of the field now is in the shade, just a few streaks of light here and there as the lights begin to have an effect. Lights are on. Tonight's game is powered by ComEd. And now the 2-1. Fastball strike 2-2. He kind of surprised him, I think, with that one.
3: Yep, another good fastball. 92 miles an hour. Right down the middle at the knees. 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Xfinity. Imagine that.
2: Breaking ball swung on and missed strike three. A high inside off-speed pitch, so tempting, Ron, it's almost impossible to lay off that pitch.
3: Yeah, and it's one of those things where, you know, for hitters, they're not anticipating the breaking ball from Shota. It's fastball split, and he'll throw the breaking ball at times. And when he does, I think it really shocks the hitter sometimes, and all of a sudden it's like surprise, and then you swing, and you're just not on it.
2: Ozzy Albies will swing and foul it away. Albies nothing for three in last night's game. This guy's been a good player for a long time. Switch hitter. Very good second baseman. Already made a dazzling play in the first inning to rob Nico Horner. But he's got power. He's a clutch player. He's one of those guys you do not want to see in a close game after about the seventh inning.
3: Yeah, he comes to the plate with the game on the line. You know he's going to give you a great at-bat. And he, for a little guy, he can hit the ball out of the ballpark.
2: He hits one foul off to the right out of play.
3: You made a comment yesterday for his size, the power that he generates, and from both sides of the plate. He's already this season, he has 8 home runs this season.
2: And he's a clutch homer hitter, too. Here comes the 1-2 pitch on the way to Ozzy Albies. It's outside. We've seen him hit many game-winning home runs after the seventh inning. The Braves have built up an impressive 29-13 record. They have to be the biggest surprise in baseball. Certainly one of them. Swing and a miss, strike three. Shota pauses in his follow through. Gotcha. Three up, three down, two strikeouts for Shota. Strikeouts by Cubs pitchers. Those are always significant, because they're brought to you by your Chicago and Northwest Indiana Hyundai dealers. We've played one, no score. On to inning number two on the score and the Northwestern Medicine Cubs Radio Network.
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2: Kia Happ swings at the first pitch and doesn't get it as the second inning is underway. No score. Happ nothing for three last night. J.R. Ritchie, young right-hander, coming back. And the pitch just off the inside corner. And Ritchie is a youngster, Ron, won't turn 23 until next month on June the 26th.
3: Yep.
2: He's from the Seattle, Washington area, born in Seattle. Happ lines it foul off to the left, makes his home in Bainbridge Island, Washington.
3: Yeah, he was their minor league pitcher of the year last year. He's got a very good arm. You know, he's going to have a long career in our game if he stays healthy and can keep throwing, but here in his early going, strikes have been the issue.
2: Happ swings and fouls it to stay alive.
3: 13 strikeouts, but 12 walks in 17 in the third inning. So, you know, you got to throw more strikes than that. But a very good fastball, mid-90s. He's got two breaking pitches, a curve and a slider, and pretty good changeup.
2: Outside for a ball. I'm trying to think what would be a good ratio of strikeouts to walks. At least 2-1 and maybe more in the 3-1.
3: Here, I'll give you, for instance, Shota's having a great year. And 47 in the third innings going into today's game for Shota.
2: Happ swings and misses. Strike three on an off-speed pitch. Scoreless game. There has not yet been a base runner with one away in the second inning. The batter is Seiya Suzuki.
3: But if, for instance, now Shota this season, 47 in the third innings. He has 13 walks, 53 strikeouts.
2: 4-1 ratio.
3: 4-1. So that'll tell
2: you. Yeah, that's good.
3: That's very good.
2: Here is Seiya Suzuki. And the pitch to Seiya swung on and missed. We want to thank our friend Ryan Porth at the Score back in Chicago, helping to coordinate this little venture that the three of us are involved in. It's a company called Patreon. Here's a fly ball to shallow left, coming in with a routine play as Dubon. And that's out number two. To find out more, go to Patreon. It's P-A-T-R-E-O-N, patreon.com/Pat and Ron. And Ryan has been helping us with recording some videos that you can see there, and we're going to have some special events along the way. We've got the member of the week is Julie A. So, Julie, thank you for being the member of the week. And
3: wow, Julie A.
2: I think I know who Julie A might be. Maybe famous
3: singer?
2: Actress?
3: Famous singer?
2: Yeah. Sam Lowe? Yeah.
3: Huh.
2: Are you really Julie Andrews? Here's the pitch on the way. A swing and a tap by Michael Bush.
3: I don't know. If so, sounds like music. I don't know.
2: Loved her in Sound of Music. Mary Poppins, of course.
3: Yeah.
2: You're probably too young for Mary Poppins, aren't you?
3: I did go to the whole area where they filmed The Sound of Music. Mary Poppins, I might have gave the Heisman, but The Sound of Music, I was a thumbs up. We went there for a vacation and
2: the hills are alive with The Sound of Music. Here's a pitch outside to
3: now,
2: Michael Bush.
3: Do you know any Mary Poppins hits? Because I don't.
2: Not off the top of my head. Now, John Kramer, our engineer, he's in the same vintage. Yeah. He would recall some.
3: Yeah, he may know.
2: We might record John and then play it back if we think it's appropriate.
3: They're going to challenge this pitch to Michael Bush. It was called a ball, and it's still a ball.
9: Atlanta will have one remaining.
2: Dick Van Dyke was in Mary Poppins. Chim Chimney Chim Chim.
3: See, I knew you had a read. Yeah, see, I knew. Yeah.
2: That's about all I know.
3: That's better than most.
2: Here's the 2-2 now to Michael Bush. No score. We're in the second inning. Here's the windup. And the pitch on the way. It's up and in for a ball. Julie Andrews still is alive.
3: Yeah.
2: And I saw her not too long ago on an interview. Very attractive woman. Here's the 3-2 pitch on the way now to Michael Bush. A swing and a foul back.
3: We started with Patreon and now we're right off into the Sound of Music. But there's no surprise.
2: Now, Julie is, believe it or not, I looked it up, she's 90 years old.
3: Really? Wow.
2: Here's the 3-2 swing and a chop foul at the plate. Now, Ron, you and I are both happily married to Trish in my case and Paula in your case.
3: Yeah.
2: Now, Zach is a single guy. Now, Zach, Julie is 90 but does not look a day over 80.
10: No, she does not. That is well said, Pat.
2: Just trying to help you out a little, Zach. 3-2 pitch is chopped foul.
10: Very magnanimous of you. Thank you, Pat.
3: The Pat Hughes dating service. The matchmaker. Top of your game tonight, partner.
2: Just trying to add a new wrinkle to the broadcast. Here's the 3-2. A ground ball to the right side. Fielded by Olsen. Shovels it to Richie in time to end the inning. Three up, three down. We go to the bottom of the second inning. No score. Cubs and Braves. This is the score in the Northwestern Medicine Cubs Radio.
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9: 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Pat?
2: Olsen hits a sharp ground ball backhanded skillfully by Bush at first and takes it to the bag. Nice play by Michael. One away, nothing game. Second inning, the batter now Austin Riley.
3: Feel like a Bosch prediction brought to you by Bosch Power Tools. Feel like a Bosch. So we got to come up with a prediction today. I am going to predict the Cubs are going to score at least 5 runs in today's ballgame.
2: I like that. Riley checks in. Austin will take a strike 0-1.
3: Cubs are due for a little bit of a breakout day.
2: The last 3 games, they have not been putting numbers up the way they have been all year long. Here's the 0-1 pitch. Drilled to left down the line, curling foul. Riley with some pop. 6 home runs. He's driven in 25.
3: Yeah, he hit one last night. He's a big, strong guy. Been off to a little slow start, too. Only hit 220, but last night we saw homer to left. Pete made an incredible catch, slamming into the wall in right center, and he got a hit. So, you know Riley's starting to heat up.
2: The next offering is down low, 1-2. Imanaga 4-2 this year. He has 2 wins against the Phillies, 1 against Arizona, and 1 against Cincinnati in his last outing. Losses to Washington and the Dodgers. Check swing ground ball to first, an excuse me swing. Bush makes the easy pickup, flips to Imanaga coming over. Score that one 3-1, 2 down. There still has not been a base runner in the game, and the batter is Michael Harris, 2.
3: 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And Pete has been playing, and that Cubs outfield playing pretty straight up, half over towards the line, and you get that privilege of being able to do that if you're Ian because of the range of Pete Corr-Armstrong in center.
2: Michael Harris, the second, swings away and fouls it back. Harris 1-for-4 in the series opener. Bregman shallow at third. You don't see a lot of bunts with 2 outs and nobody on occasionally. Here comes the 0-1, lefty to lefty. Breaking ball low and away.
3: Yeah, this would have to be more scouting report to me because, you know, I just look at where you're at and you'd think Harris is 7 home runs. You'd play deep with 2 outs. But obviously he's been bunting some and then getting to first and then maybe trying to just steal second.
2: Next pitch swung on and missed by Harris. He tried to check, couldn't do it. It's 1-2.
3: That's a really good breaking ball by Shota, that last pitch.
2: And he comes back 1-2. Breaking ball, strike 3 called. He froze him with a good bender. 3 up, 3 down, 3 strikeouts for Shota. It's on to inning number 3. Nothing game. Cubs and Braves on the score in the Northwestern Medicine Cubs Radio Network.
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2: Carson Kelly hitting 283 for the year, facing J.R. Ritchie. Right-hander to right-hander, first pitch outside. Scoreless game, third inning. The Cubs' leadoff man, as always, brought to you by Benny's Beverage Depot. If a leadoff hitter gets a base hit, Benny's Beverage Depot donates $200 to service dog charities. Fastball inside. If you can't fix, it's probably not worth drinking. Kelly did not play in the series opener last night. Pete Armstrong to follow. And then Dansby Swanson. There is a strike, 2-1.
3: Richie's defense, been nice. I'm sorry, Pat.
2: I'm going to say, run the defense pretty much straight away for Carson Kelly. And now the 2-1. Swinging a high fly ball to left. Over toward the line. A long run for Dubon. Makes the catch. And that's going to be out number one.
3: Well, so far, Richie's been able to throw plenty of strikes. He's been around the edges of the zone. And like we said, he's got great arm action. So his breaking pitches, you know, either the curveball or the slider, you know, they're good pitches. And then that fastball, 94 to, you know, 95 miles an hour is where he's been. With movement, you know, is that fastball, because of his arm angle, whether it's four-seam or two-seam, can run in on the right-hander or away from the left-handed hitter.
2: The catcher, Leon, seems to have an equipment issue. Sandy Leon requesting a new mask. And the bat boy runs out some new equipment to him. I think he's going to be okay.
3: I think it's a PitchCom device that's connected to his helmet and mask. Yeah, they're still having some issues. I don't think Richie hears the signal that they're giving. Just bring them all out. You know, they try them all, and worst comes to worst, just yell in, fastball, and then let's play on.
2: That'd be a good way to fool the hitters.
3: Yeah, I've had pitchers, you know, Maddox used to call his own pitches from the mound, you know. It's happened before.
2: Now, would you have faced Maddox in your career?
3: I faced him in spring training, but only once, not much. When I was up and he was still pitching, I was facing the lefties. I was platooning, so I did not face him much. Faced Tom Glavine a bunch.
2: 0-1 on Pete Crow Armstrong. Here's the pitch by J.R. Ritchie, and it's low and inside. Pete will be the guy to help the bench rolling. He certainly has the skills to do so. He's got the power. He's got tremendous running speed. Let's see if he can get on base and crank up something right now. Here's the 1-1 pitch. Check swing. He went too far. Off-speed pitch. It's now 1-2.
3: That's the changeup to lefties. He doesn't use it hardly at all to righties, but he does use it to the lefty. It's a good pitch.
2: Scoreless game, third inning. And now the pitch by Richie. Pete swings and fouls it back. 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Now the next pitch, taken high for a ball, 2-2.
3: Third inning is brought to you by Consumers Credit Union, the people in your corner who stand up for you wherever you go. Kind of like what you did for Zach tonight.
2: I'm trying to. I'm trying to help him. Yeah, here's the 2-2 pitch. Line down the left field line. That's going to be a foul ball. Foul ball just by about a foot.
3: Well, those are the line drives for Pete that you want to stay fair. You know, he does a very good job of staying back on this pitch and shooting it the other way. You know, and you want that great approach against that changeup to pay off, right? That's about a perfect swing by Pete. Exactly what you're trying to get him to do with some of these off-speed pitches away. And unfortunately, it hits about 6 inches foul.
2: Pete's average at 240. He's going to get it going one of these days. Now the right-hander comes back. And Pete swings and fouls it back to stay alive. We'll be right back out here again tomorrow night for the series finale and the last game on the road trip. Cubs will be on the south side of Chicago to play the White Sox this weekend, Friday through Sunday. And the pitch on the way, pulled foul. Cubs will be home Monday night to take on Milwaukee.
3: Look forward to that series. Always look forward to going to the south side of the city or having them come to Wrigley Field. But we haven't seen Milwaukee yet. We haven't seen St. Louis yet, so that will be good to get see both of those clubs. They're both off to pretty good starts, so kind of see what they're featuring this season.
2: Here's the next pitch, low and inside for a ball. It's a pretty good plate appearance, just the patience and laying off some pitches. Let's see if it results in a base hit. Maybe a long ball. Let's see what happens here. 3-2. And the pitch to Pete Crow Armstrong. Very high ball four. That's one of the best plate appearances that you'll see. Right there. He fouled off some tough pitches. Just missed an extra base knock and then laid off the pitches that missed. And he's on base, Ron. And the pitcher had to work a lot harder than he wanted to in that plate appearance.
3: Yeah, Pete did a very good job of the pitch is down and in. He fouled off and shot the ball the other way on a very good changeup and then didn't chase that last pitch.
2: He's running the pitch in for a strike. No throw. That's how big the jump was. A gigantic jump at first for Pete Crow Armstrong, who gets the stolen base. The catcher, Leon, didn't even think about throwing to second base.
3: Yeah, that's that hop hop. Pete was way out there. And Richie didn't even look at him, and he takes.
2: Now the ball in the dirt, and the count 1-1. Let's see if Dansby Swanson can drive in the game's first run. We're in the third inning. Dansby had many solid years as an Atlanta Brave, leaving after the 22 season, signing with the Cubs. And the 1-1 pickoff throw to second, almost a wild throw. Albies had to kind of reach around the runner, Pete Crow Armstrong, and make a backhanded catch of that throw. It looked like it was heading into center field.
3: Yeah, Albies, this ball is on the shortstop side of Pete as he goes into the bag. It's actually a really good play by Albies to get to that ball.
2: Now the pitch to Swanson outside, 2-1.
3: Stolen bases by the Cubs. 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
2: Now the right-hander Richie glancing back at Armstrong and the pitch. Chopped foul by Swanson. 2-2. Looking at the next homestand, the Cubs against Milwaukee for three starting next Monday night. Three straight night games. Go to Cubs.com for ticket info. Next Thursday is a day off. Houston comes to Wrigley, starting on May 22nd for three games. Cubs.com. Now the 2-2. Swanson hits a ground ball to third. Holding at second, Pete Crow Armstrong. The throw across the diamond in time, and Pete goes to third after the throw. Riley made a good throw across the diamond. Pete waited until the throw was made and then took off for third, so he's there with two down. And the batter, Nico Horner.
3: Yeah, the key to this play, obviously, you got to be a good runner. But Pete does this easily. What he does is the ball's hit down the line, and he just holds his ground. So you take your secondary, and then he took one step back towards second, but then held. And Riley really doesn't have time to look him back and throw the hitter out, Swanson. So Pete holds his ground. As soon as Riley starts the throwing motion, he takes third base.
2: Now, Nico Horner, he's been a clutch hitter all year long. Let's see if he can drive in the game's first run on his 29th birthday. Nico Horner. Nico robbed of a hit on a great play by Albies at second base to start the game. And the pitch by Richie lashed foul off to the right, nothing and two.
3: Coming to you live all season long from the Invesco QQQ broadcast booth. 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
2: Nico, the leadoff man, leading the team in RBIs with 28. He'd like to add that total right now, the 0-2. Horner takes a little bit low.
3: And a good take by Nico. That was a pretty good slider down and away. And he just flinched ever so slightly, but a very good take.
2: Huge crowd here in Atlanta. Close to 40,000. The pitch. Ground ball to short. Scooped up by Kim. The throw to first in time ends the inning. Cubs unable to get on the board. We go to the last of the third. Nothing, nothing game. 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
9: Bottom three, Cubs and Braves are scoreless here in Atlanta, where it's sunny and 73 degrees. 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Pat?
2: Ha-Sung Kim first up in the bottom of the third against Shota Imanaga. Shota with a couple of perfect innings. Three strikeouts so far for the left-hander. His fastball is outside to Kim. Sandy Leon on deck and then Jose Azucar. Here's the next offering. That's going to be in there for a called strike, one and two. We're going to play the Benny's Beverage Depot attendance game. If you can't find it at Benny's, it's probably not worth drinking. And the next offering, swing and a miss, strike three. Beautiful off-speed pitch gets him. For Shota, that is strikeout number four. Strikeouts by Cubs pitchers brought to you by your Chicago and Northwest Indiana Hyundai dealers. And the batter now is Sandy Leon.
3: My great pitch by Shota. You know, and so far so good. Shota coming into this ball game. What do you think the league is hitting against Shota, Pat?
2: 200.
3: Pretty close.
2: Deep drive foul down the left field line out of play.
3: I knew it was good. I just didn't realize it was this good. Going into today, now this is 2 1/3 innings of no-hit baseball, so that's, this number's gotten better. 179.
2: Wow.
3: Right?
2: Stingy. Here comes the 0-1. Pulled on the ground into left field, a base hit. Sharp grounder between Bregman and Swanson. And Sandy Leon gets the first hit of the game against Shota Imanaga. Nothing-nothing game. The batter is Azokar.
3: Little two-seam fastball running down and away. And hit on the ground, just hit right in the hole between short and third.
2: Azokar did not play in the series opener last night. Right-handed batting right fielder. Short lead by Leon. First pitch outside.
3: We have had a challenge already today. The ABS challenges, instant replays. Ball strike challenges sponsored by Northwestern Medicine.
2: Here's the stretch. And the 1-0 from Shota Imanaga. Azokar will take a strike. 1-1. I'm going to guess we're going to start the attendance game. Backing up third now is Bregman ever so slightly. Here's the 1-1 pitch. Swing and a foul back. I don't think there are quite as many here tonight. I'm looking in the upper deck down the line and left. Just a few empties that I did not notice last night. I'm going to say there are 36,163. 36,163. Now the 1-2 to Azokar. Line drive, base hit, left center field. Stopping at second is Leon. Back-to-back singles by the bottom of the order against Shota Imanaga. And they have something going now with the top of the order coming up. Mauricio Dubon to bat.
3: That was a pretty good split on the outside corner. Might have been up just a touch. But it just gets a little rollover. Instead of rollover ground ball, as the car stays through it, just enough to get it over the infield for a base knock.
2: Dubon, right-handed batter, wide open stance. Bounced out to third his first time. He takes outside, ball one.
3: I will say 35,000 fans here today.
2: So you also think it's not as heavily attended as last night's? The left-hander Shota Imanaga deals. Fastball is down low, and now it's 2-0. Now you have to come in. You've got a 2-0 count, two men on base. You don't really want to go to 3-0 in this spot.
3: Here's if you could throw a good split right at the bottom of the zone, you could get a ground ball. Might get out of this inning.
2: There it is. That ground ball to short. Over to second, one. Over to first, double play. Beautiful call, Ron. That's exactly what it was. A splitter about knee high, maybe a little lower. And it turns into a 6-4-3 inning-ending twin killing. Braves don't score. It's on to inning number four. Nothing-nothing game on the score. 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